0: The brilliant Dee Snider and Twisted Sister on QFM 96 Classic Rock. I am Ben Solov. It's time now for another Sunday Night Rock Fest with yours truly. You've got me all the way up until the midnight hour. During the show today, I'm going to fill you in on some really cool events we have coming up here at the Mighty Q. And of course, we're just going to rock all freaking night long. Don't go anywhere.
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0: Those bad boys from Beantown, Aerosmith with Love in an Elevator on QFM 96 Classic Rock. I am Ben Solove. 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

0: rock and roll's Naughty Boys, Motley Crue with Dr. Feelgood, QFM 96 Classic Rock. I am Ben Solove. I'm a big sports fan, and the NFL is my favorite sport, and one of the NFL's biggest superstars has made a comment that some might consider controversial. I don't think so. I think he's onto something. I happen to agree with him. NFL players are noticing that grass fields installed at stadiums for the World Cup games seem to be holding up just fine. And they're wondering why it can't be that way all the time. It's no secret that artificial turf may lead to more injuries. Well, San Francisco 49ers superstar tight end George Kittle said, quote, "If you could put grass in MetLife Inn and SoFi, I think you could do that all year round if you really gave a crap." Kittle added that playing every NFL game on grass would be relatively inexpensive compared to the amount of money that the league makes. He says, why not just spend a couple extra $1 million, which we know they all have, to just grass all the fields? It doesn't seem that difficult. Is that controversial? I don't think so. I think he's onto something, and I would love to see the NFL take action. I guess we'll just have to wait and see. Stick around. More of your favorite classic rock coming up right after this.
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0: 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Got me under pressure on QFM 96 Classic Rock. 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

0: The late, great Tom Petty on QFM 96, Classic Rock. I am Ben Solove. Tom Petty, to me, one of the consummate American singer-songwriters. You rarely hear anybody say, I don't really care for Tom Petty. Like, I'm a big Grateful Dead fan. A lot of people don't care for the Grateful Dead. I get that. There's a certain taste for it. But Tom Petty is loved by many. And some cool news about Tom Petty: a previously unreleased longer version of Tom Petty and the Heartbreakers Breakdown was released on Friday. That, in the extended version of American Girl that came out at the start of this month, will all be part of an archival release that's due out later this week, celebrating the 50th anniversary of their self-titled debut. Can't wait to hear it. Stick around, more of your favorite classic rock coming up right after this.
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0: Okay, okay, we'll admit it. 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

0: classic rock from Rush on QFM 96. I am Ben Solove. We heard from the Rolling Stones in that last block, and the Stones have shared two more tracks from their upcoming album, Foreign Tongues. Jealous Lover is the A-side of the release, as the song also comes with a video starring Anya Taylor-Joy and Charles Melton. But you have to be an Amazon Music subscriber to see the clip as of now. The track features the great Steve Winwood on organ and Rhodes electric piano. And the B-side is Divine Intervention, which features The Cure's Robert Smith playing guitar alongside Mick Jagger, Keith Richards, and Ronnie Wood. Both songs are on YouTube right now. Foreign Tongues is due out July 10th. Can't wait to hear it.
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0: Def Leppard and Photograph on QFM 96 Classic Rock. I'm Ben Solov. 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

0: You Got Lucky from Tom Petty on QFM 96 Classic Rock. I am Ben Solove. Another Sunday night has come and gone. It just goes to show that time flies when you're rocking out. I hope you had a great time rocking out with me tonight. I, as I always do, had an absolute blast rocking out with you. I'm already looking forward to coming back and doing it all again next week. Enjoy your week, and I will see you on the radio next Sunday.
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0: Okay, okay, we'll admit it. 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
3: Turn it up, Columbus. 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
2: Good morning. How are you, Columbus? Likey. All right, man. If you're listening at work, again, shoot us a text. 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
1: Yep.
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5: Shaquille, I hate Charles Barkley O'Neal.
1: But it's very simple. They're talking about their penis or how they want to nail a girl. It's really a fun time.
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1: Yeah, good morning.
2: Here we are.
1: Torg Elliott, Johnny Monday filling in for Greg.
2: Yeah, morning. Hollywood over there. Good morning, Hollywood. Although you guys saw each other over the weekend, Johnny said you did the petty thing, Torg.
1: Yep.
2: How was it?
1: Good.
2: Yeah, that's
1: thought it was good.
2: Good.
1: Yeah, I forgot we had to do those. So I got mine out of the way.
6: It was pretty awesome. I thought it was just going to be strings, but there's a dude, Jason Bobo?
1: Yeah,
6: Jonah Bobo.
1: Is it Jonah Bobo?
6: Playing the part of Petty.
2: Playing the part of Tom Petty. Yeah, those are always done real well down there.
1: Yeah, they are.
2: Yeah,
1: and our old GM, not that she was my GM, but your old GM runs the show, Kathy.
2: Oh, yeah.
1: Yeah, she runs the show down there.
2: Right, right.
1: Sold out.
2: She has for years.
1: Yeah, 15 years.
2: Yeah.
1: I said, why does everybody leave Q and do better things?
2: Yeah. She's a good girl.
1: Yeah, she is.
2: She is indeed.
1: It was packed.
2: Yeah.
1: Our folks, our buddies from ABC 6 were there. I talked to all of them.
2: I'm trying to think. They had a table, huh?
1: They had a table, and I set up three last meals in Columbus because they all saw the videos, and they kind of volunteered. Except for Andrew Buckmichael. I just kind of told him, since your co-hosts are doing it, you're in.
2: Trying to think. Saturday night. How was the weather?
1: Great.
2: Okay.
1: I brought umbrellas, but...
6: It finally started raining at 10. Right, I was going to go to ComFest over there, but I was like,
1: yeah. Yeah, I'm telling you, Johnny.
2: Yeah, you don't want to go to ComFest alone, Johnny.
1: Fat, naked women.
6: I heard it was hot hippie chicks. That's what people told me.
1: No,
2: hot hippie chicks.
1: I was at the cantina one Saturday, and some guy comes in. This was 20 years ago when I first moved here. Some guy comes running to the bar and goes, hey, there's naked women at ComFest. So me and my buddy TJ, we hear naked women. Oh, we walk over there. And the fattest, not shaving their armpits. It wasn't good nudity. Mm. It was just, I'll never have an erection ever again.
2: It's a particular group, let's just say.
1: Yes.
2: But maybe, you know.
1: Maybe you're into chicks who don't shower.
6: No, not anymore.
2: Or stinky dudes. Who knows? Who knows, Johnny Hollywood?
1: I had a, we will get into my son's first concert because it was a night. But I had a lady drunk and fell on me.
2: Now, that was Friday night,
1: right? That was Friday night. I had a drunk lady kind of fall, like too drunk. And I had a phone because I was recording the concert and a drink in one hand. So I tried to save her with my leg, right? Yeah, like
2: I stuck my leg
1: with my leg.
2: Well, you were going to buffer the fall.
1: Yeah.
2: That's all.
1: And so then I put my phone away and I lifted her up by the arm, you know, armpit to help her. And this lady hasn't shaved her. It was just... it was okay.
2: Welcome to campus, Torg. Yeah.
1: It was an old lady, though. She was in her 40s because parents were there. And I lift her up. And when I'm lifting her up, she's like Madonna's. Like, she's got, right?
2: Was she a parent?
1: Yeah, I think she was a parent. And her armpits were as hairy as mine. And I'm picking her up, and they're sweaty. And I'm picking up a lady, but I have to help her because everybody's crowding around, right, and looking. I couldn't be the guy who picks her up by the armpit and then stops and not pick her up.
2: You were committed to the pick.
1: I was committed to the pickup.
2: You were committed.
1: I was like a hero. I'm saving the lady who just passed out.
2: But there was a price to pay.
1: Oh, dude, it was gross. Her sweaty pits.
2: It was on your hand
1: gross.
2: You can still smell it. Here, let me smell your hand.
6: Did she smell like patchouli?
1: Oh, it was gross. And she was one of those moms with the hoop earring out of her nose and just, you know, not that I have a problem with tats, but she was just really tatted up in the wrong places.
2: Well, I doubt she was a parent or she wouldn't
1: have gotten
2: that drunk. She went to see her kid.
1: Or a relative. Maybe it was a relative.
2: Yeah. Gets blasted.
1: And then I could see it too. You ever see someone when they're standing there and they're kind of.
2: Yeah,
1: and I'm like, oh, she's going to go.
2: They're swaying.
1: They're
2: going
1: to go. It was just gross, though. Ugh, armpits are gross. Now I have a thing on armpits now.
2: Well, you need to come back to work just to calm down after that weekend.
1: I'm telling you, the Friday night, if you put yourself, if you're an adult, and put yourself in the most uncomfortable situation with so many different people, and you're the old person, holy crap. And then my son got the date, the time.
2: Where even the other parents were younger.
1: No, the other parents were just kind of the same age.
2: Oh, okay, so you were all in the same
1: room. Yeah,
2: boat.
1: But there were only like five of us.
2: Okay, right.
1: In a packed room with like 100 people.
2: You go see your 20-year-old kid play. What are you gonna? What do you think's gonna be there?
1: Well, no, you wait. It was some characters. Yeah.
6: It was a good time, though, right?
1: It was a good time, but if you were doing a Bernie Sanders commercial...
2: Were you solo or the wife?
1: No, my wife was there. My wife, I'll tell you later, my wife almost got into a fight.
2: Oh, good Lord.
1: Oh, God, it was a night. It was, yeah.
2: Yeah, your wife doesn't strike me as somebody you cross.
1: No, you
2: She'll
1: don't.
2: She'll speak up.
1: She will.
2: I like that, the woman.
1: Yeah. At least I didn't have to, they weren't there with other men, because sometimes your significant other starts a fight with, or not, my wife didn't start it, but gets into a fight with another female, and then you're kind of sizing up the dude she's with. I've been there before, where you're kind of like, oh man, I got to fight this guy if he jumps in.
2: Yeah.
1: You're putting me in a bad position
2: right,
1: now.
2: Right.
1: But that wasn't, I didn't care because there was no other dude, so I was like,
2: yeah.
1: She sounds like a, she's, you know, coming off as a douche, so go for it, honey.
2: Go for it, baby. Speak for all of us.
1: And then the busy weekend of the, how about the Blue Jackets? Boy, does God not want them to have a good team. Zach Werenski said, trade me.
6: Oh.
1: Marchenko said, trade me. It's falling down. Their two best players say, we went out. Okay. And we booked Aaron Portsline ahead of time from The Athletic, and he's going to join us at 8 o'clock. But boy, it's almost like you can't have, you get the best player in the league defensively for once, and yeah.
2: It's because the rumor last week was they were going to make that work, right? There was a chance, an opportunity, but behind,
1: And then right before.
2: Ouch, that does hurt.
1: Right before the Jackets pick, and this is why I hate social media. This national guy named Kevin Weeks, I think he works for like the sports network, said the Jackets are on the clock. And he sends a tweet, Marchenko wants out. Like, why would you do that? Like, Portsline tweet was like, this is the most uncelebrated first-round pick in the history of the team. Because you drop that bomb right when the Blue Jackets are on the clock. Like, could you not wait till, right, after the pick?
2: Yeah.
1: And I don't know the guy, Kevin Weeks. He played in the league, but what a crappy thing to do to another player. You know, like, you break news about that guy's team right before it's the best moment of his life. I don't know. I think that's a crappy thing to do.
6: Like, just being talked about.
1: Yeah, but you could. Yeah, he wanted the clicks and the talk about. And all you had to do was wait 7 minutes till after the kid was picked, or 10 minutes,
2: right?
1: And you stole the kid's thunder. Good job, Kevin Weeks.
2: And that all Friday night.
1: Friday night.
2: Wow. Yeah, I didn't see any of that.
1: And then Wayfair. We got a show. Wayfair opened. I'm joking there, but that's my video today.
2: Pepper already did two videos.
1: Yeah, but she didn't go.
2: Yeah,
1: I'm gonna actually go to Wayfair.
2: She was in the store on Friday.
1: No, she didn't. She took that video from someone. I know. Yeah, she was in the store
2: I'm just
1: Friday.
2: Helping her out.
1: Do they serve wine?
2: I'm just.
1: Well, I steal stuff. I'm stealing something today from City Center because you know the Commons were City Center. I'm stealing video. Hey, just get the video done, Jerry. It doesn't matter where you get the material. I sent Tony from Sunny my Hocking Hills stuff.
2: Because I saw her Wayfair, and yeah, it looks, I don't know, is that a big story?
1: Yeah, it is, because Wayfair's big for women shopping online.
2: Yeah.
1: It is big. Okay. Yeah, it's not a us thing. It's a women
2: thing. Because I'm looking at, I was watching her stuff, and I was like, it looks like that one section, part of Target.
1: Exactly.
2: Like you're in the back of Target.
1: Yeah.
2: Much larger, though.
1: Yes.
2: It was large.
1: Well, would you ever go to...
2: A lot of square footage.
1: How many times have you been to IKEA?
2: IKEA, never.
1: Exactly.
2: I've been once or twice, right? Right.
1: It's not for us.
2: Yeah, right.
1: It's for them. It's like, ask a woman, when was the last time you were in, like, Dick's Sporting
2: Goods?
1: It's
2: for them.
1: Yes, it's for them. So, busy show, and we'll let you know what we're giving away next.
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2: So I saw a movie over the weekend, a new movie, well, kind of newish.
3: On.
2: The Robin Hood, Hugh Jackman movie.
3: Okay.
2: Have you ever been to a movie where the first part, the first 30 minutes, you're like, oh my God, this is going to be awesome. And then it just peters out to be just the dumbest, stupidest thing ever.
3: But the first opening 30 minutes?
2: The opening 30 minutes were so good, and the music, and you thought it was going to be like another, it was just action, and you're like going, yeah, man, I'm getting this. And then he gets hurt, and he's like, he's got to get better, right?
3: Robin Hood's rehab.
2: I believe that was my third stint in rehab, was Robin Hood's rehab.
3: Little John was helping him.
2: Yes. And so you think, all right, he's going to go to rehab, but now it's going to pick up. It's going to, he's going to come back, or they're going to get him, or whatever it is. And then, I'm not exaggerating here, nothing happened.
3: And that was it, huh?
2: He walked around on a crutch. And it was kind of like he was reflecting on his life. But here's how I would have made it. Show flashbacks. If you're going to reflect on someone's life, he didn't talk about his life. He was just walking around reflecting. You could tell because he would like sit down and look at
3: the
2: water.
3: What kind of health care did he have?
2: Not good.
3: Not good,
2: no,
3: there, Robin
2: yeah,
3: Hood.
2: He did not. He was the Canadian health care system.
3: He was robbing the rich and paying big pharma.
2: He was. But he didn't talk about like having regret. It would just be, okay. You could kind of. So it was 30 minutes of kick ass and an hour and a half of reflection. But if you're how about a little flashback? Why are you? What were the evil deeds that you did in the past?
3: And this was theatrical.
2: Yes.
3: Oh.
2: And all he did at the end is he, like at the very end, he told like a little girl that I used to rob from people. I used to rob from the rich. I used to rob from the evil. I wasn't a bad man. And that was the only thing you knew about his past. That's all he said. I used to rob people. And that was it. And Jerry, I'm telling you, if I would have took a dump and watched 2 hours, I would have watched 2 hours of taking a dump. It was just, it depends on who's taking a dump.
3: So you go to the theater and Disclosure Day wasn't an option?
2: No, someone wanted to see the
3: Robin Hood. Yeah, your kid did. All right.
2: So, but my wife loved it. And I go, what do you love? She goes, he's reflecting of a bad. And I go, but what did he do to reflect? Well, you could tell on his face. Tell on his face. It's a movie. Tell on his face. But if you're reflecting in a movie of your bad deeds, don't you show the bad deeds in a flashback?
3: You would think. Yeah. Right.
2: What a pile of trash
3: that
2: movie was.
3: I don't think that movie did anything, right?
2: Well, it should. It should be out of theaters. It's horrible.
4: The bad deeds would probably be the interesting part.
2: Yes,
4: of the movie.
2: That's what I mean. And you would have a good 30 minutes. You'd have a good 30 minutes, and then you would have flashbacks. And you're going, this is a kick-ass movie.
4: Anti-hero.
2: Yes. Yeah. Just was so it's really disappointing when you get juiced up going, this is going to be sick.
3: Saw a TV show late Saturday night, and I'll tell you about it later. I'll tell you about it later. Yeah,
2: we got a lot of stuff today, including a little Michael Evans.
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5: Hey, good morning. Good morning, everybody. Welcome to Monday. Hope you had a great weekend. We start off with a happy, happy birthday. A couple of movies that are sort of coming back. A World Cup nugget and two lists. That's how we're starting the week. You know, in 1967, this guy produced and directed one of my favorite movies, The Producers. In 1974, he directed and produced both Blazing Saddles and Young Frankenstein. And there's a lot more. In 1976, he directed and produced Silent Movie. Same with High Anxiety, followed by Elephant Man, The History of the World, Spaceballs, Life Stinks, Robin Hood, Dracula, History of the World, and we haven't even begun to talk about all the movies that he actually acted in. An incredible career. a hilarious man and a great humanitarian. Happy, happy 100th birthday yesterday to Mel Brooks. Now to the sequels. Well, sort of. Did you like the movie Blair Witch back in 2007? Well, it's coming back as a reboot. It'll be released September 24th, 2027. That's all we know. One of the great horror movie writers with such hits as Fantastic Four, Mortal Kombat 2, and the Exorcist television series.

0: the world continue to rave about how much they love America and Canada. Here's a couple of interesting lists for you. First, here are actors who played famous people that they actually personally met. Robert De Niro met boxer Jake LaMotta. Helen Mirren met Queen Elizabeth II. Morgan Freeman met Nelson Mandela. Will Smith met Muhammad Ali. And finally, Beyonce met Etta James. And a hard-to-believe list. These people never won an Oscar. Johnny Depp, Ed Norton, Demi Moore, Bradley Cooper, Samuel L. Jackson, and Glenn Close. But all were close, but never won an Oscar. Hey, have a great day. We'll do it again tomorrow. Mike Evans, see ya.
1: Tord and Elliott.
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9: 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South Bloomfield, 23 North and South. It's closed all the way up to Duval Road. So 23 North and South in the south end, right around South Bloomfield, a big problem spot closed in both directions. The other spot we got to talk about is towards the center of Columbus, the ramp from 70 eastbound to 71 southbound. Again, the ramp from 71 eastbound to 71 southbound closed because of road work. 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And coming up with the news, we've got some communities around Central Ohio throwing down some extra security measures for the 4th of July Independence Day celebrations this weekend. That's the news, moments away. I'm Vince Toredo, QFM.

0: 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For our 250th birthday week, guys, we've got a high of 91, low of 76 this evening. Tomorrow, going to be even hotter. High 94, low of 76 again. Much the same on Wednesday with a high of 96. All right, well, if you're going to a fireworks show later this week, well, you can expect some new security measures. A few communities here and around Central Ohio are adding extra security things like bag checks and entry points and extra fencing and things. Reynoldsburg, you're going to need a wristband and be a resident and be 18 years or older. And, of course, we've got Red, White, and Boom this weekend. And there is going to be some drones, helicopters, and the cops will be out in full force. You might have noticed that the weather, mid-90s all week. In Europe, it's much worse. France alone, because of the heat wave happening there right now, has had 1,000 additional deaths last week. Private homes is where most of it is happening. Czech Republic reported its hottest day ever, 106 degrees. Health officials saying it's a silent killer, and they're struggling to keep up with the soaring temperatures. And in music news, it turns out, guys, that not every rock band needs to end in a fist fight. Def Leppard, decades together, guitarist Phil Collins says that the band still really enjoys just hanging out. He compared it to a bunch of school friends who've been through life together, saying that, we've survived marriages, divorces, births, deaths, and everything in between. And they're still hitting the road, and they've got a brand new stage and lighting show. I think a residency in Vegas as well. So that's sweet. Def Leppard pouring some sugar on their relationship. Finally this morning, another music note. Country music legend Alan Jackson hanging up the old Stetson on Saturday night had a pretty big farewell concert in Nashville. Performers Carrie Underwood, Luke Combs, Miranda Lambert, and even George Strait helped celebrate the man behind that hit, Chattahoochee, and remember when. So he's had a degenerative nerve disease, Alan Jackson has, and says he's done touring. But tonight was all about celebrating that man, Mr. Alan Jackson. Well, I'm Vince Tornado. That is your weather and news right here on Classic Rock QFM 96.
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1: Hold tight, Torg and Elliot. 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
1: With your Hot 5, 5 audio clips for your ears on this Monday. Alan Jackson's final concert in Tennessee. You decide here if the fans are booing or cheering when Taylor Swift sent a video message.
3: Hey, Alan, it's Taylor. I just want to say thank you for your decades of unbelievable songwriting and your performances and the ways that you've given so much to us, the fans. I think my favorite song here is Drive, because in that song you really paint such a picture and you let us into the details of your life. And I know that that was an example that was so good for me to see at a young age, an artist really just letting fans into the details of his life. And I appreciate you so much for the ways that you have just treated me and other artists and writers with just such support and encouragement over the years. And
1: so what do you think? I think there was a pop in the beginning, but they got some booze.
2: Yeah, there was some booze in there. You're right. A little unsettled response, certainly. It was a real interesting. I didn't watch it, but I saw a lot of videos yesterday. Boy, that was emotional.
1: Yeah, it was.
2: For Alan, as the concert was winding down, he knew he was never going to step on stage again. And then he sings Remember When.
1: Oh, yeah.
2: Everybody, they showed the crowd just weeping. Couples holding each other.
1: Yeah, that was sad.
2: It was.
1: Yeah, and I don't think just because she's popular, probably not the right name. Maybe like a Garth Brooks or someone like that. You know, more country. She's kind of country turned pop. You wanted the big name.
2: What do you mean?
1: Taylor Swift. If you're going to do video announcements.
2: There were 40 other artists, all bigger, as big as Taylor, that were there.
1: No, I mean George Strait. No, I meant on video, like a video.
2: A video
1: tribute.
2: Message. Yeah. I don't know. Like I said, I didn't see the live broadcast.
1: No, it was George Strait, Luke Bryan, Eric Church, Luke Combs, Miranda Lambert, Carrie Underwood, Keith Urban.
2: Right, right.
1: They filmed, and it's going to be on NBC, apparently.
2: It was on NBC live.
1: Oh, it
2: Saturday
1: was live?
2: Night.
1: It was live?
2: Yes, it was live.
1: Ooh, that's risky.
2: They shut down Broadway, and they had a drive-in sized screen across the street, and just tens of thousands were out in the street, too.
1: Wonder what the numbers it got.
2: Because tickets were 10 to 20 grand to get in.
1: Wow.
2: Yeah, it was.
1: Finkus went there.
2: It was prime. And he got in?
1: Or yeah,
2: was
1: he, in, no, he
2: out
1: was
2: in. The street watching.
1: No, he's in. Finkus is in.
2: That guy's rolling.
1: He is, isn't he?
2: God bless him.
1: If he's not on a tropical island or on a yacht somewhere, he's.
2: Clip number two here. PGA yesterday, the Travelers Championship ends in a playoff between Victor Hovland and Scottie Scheffler. Victor putts first about 15 feet from the cup, and he misses it by centimeters, and then, of course, Scotty.
4: Out of it, and leaves another clutch par putt for Scotty Scheffler.
2: Yeah, it was good. High drama. It was good. PGA seems to have gotten some steam since the Masters and the Memorial and good stuff.
1: He needed a win.
2: Good stuff. Victor's playing very well, but yeah, Scotty walked
1: in. Kind of been really close recently. Mm-hmm. Cut number three here. Buffalo Bills have a new stadium, and they had a rally to open it up. So what'd they do? They invited the governor, Kathy Hochul. But things really didn't go well.
5: Let's go, Buffalo! Let's go, Buffalo! Let's go, Buffalo! All right, seriously? You're gonna win a championship season with that kind of enthusiasm? Men and women of labor, you know what I'm talking about. Let's go, Buffalo! Let's go, Buffalo! All right, we gotta give this place some good karma, right?
1: It's not Buffalo, Governor. It's you.
2: Oh, my. That was crazy. There was a big crowd in front of her?
1: Yeah, and she's pointing. She was like, let's go with one hand, Buffalo. So she wanted one side to go, let's go, and then the other side, Buffalo, and she's pointing. Let's go, Buffalo.
2: Yeah.
1: Let's go. Yeah. But
2: Kathy Hochul.
1: Tell you what, though. That's better. Could you imagine if Mike DeWine did Cleveland Browns Stadium? It wouldn't be silent. It would be boos.
6: Oh, my gosh.
1: So at least they didn't boo her. They just didn't respond to
2: right,
1: her.
2: Right, right.
1: Could have been worse.
2: Right, right.
1: Put Mikey DeWine up in Cleveland. You'll hear some boos. And then Mike would go, I remember when I saw the Toledo
2: Jim Brown
1: pigskins up against. This was 1879.
2: Clip number four. ABC News had a horrific story from over the weekend. And of all places, an Arby's. Listen to this.
7: Stephanie, an Oklahoma woman and her family have filed a lawsuit against Arby's after a former manager allegedly spat in her food, infecting the customer with oral herpes. The lawsuit says there's surveillance video from the restaurant that shows Amanda Hendricks spitting on ingredients. Now the former Arby's employee faces felony charges, and people are looking up more details on the case. There's no comment yet from Arby's or Hendricks.
2: Amanda Hendricks, shame on you! Isn't that sickening?
1: Now,
2: legally that's assault, right?
1: Something, right? You gave someone the herbs. Now, let me ask you this.
2: I wonder what the relationship between the two was. What would have, preceded that? What kind of fight they had or whatever? Golly.
1: If you have the mouth herpes and you give a yogi, do you give someone the herpes down there?
2: Well, yeah, I would think.
1: I don't know.
2: Yeah. Of all things,
1: the mouth, and then so if you have the mouth herpes, do you have the down there herpes then?
2: But probably it's the same virus.
1: I don't know if it is. Is it?
2: Yeah, it's the herpes complex.
6: I think they're interchangeable. Yeah, I know you can get it from the oral version.
1: Really?
6: Yes.
1: Which is different than a canker sore.
6: Yeah.
2: I think all those mouth sores are all part of the same family.
1: But the canker sores go away. Herpes are forever.
6: I'm pretty sure canker sore is not herpes.
2: Oh, it's not? Okay.
6: No.
1: Boy, do you remember?
2: You got some experience. All right, so sit down.
1: Yeah. Do you remember those PSAs with, like 20 years ago? Herpes are forever.
2: Herpes. The herp.
1: I was buddies with this guy, and he was so paranoid about other people getting the herpes. That was his thing, and I was always thinking, maybe he has the herpes.
2: Yeah, maybe.
1: And he's just warning people. But that was his thing. Like, if you had a girlfriend, he'd go, wear a condom, you could get the herpes. And he would just, like, anyone, you're wearing a condom, correct? You could get the herpes. It wasn't about pregnancy. It was always about, you could get the herpes.
2: Well, he has a point.
1: Yeah.
6: Sounds like a good friend.
2: Condoms do protect. Well, I still use one, Torg. Like Howie Mandel, I wear it on my head.
1: Cut number five, Friday night, it was the debut on Max of the new series, Life Larry and the Pursuit of Unhappiness. It's Larry David, and it's a comic approach to major events in American history.
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2: 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Yeah, that sounds right. That tracks right there. Yes. That's fair.
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2: From your Grismer Tire and Auto Service Traffic Center, the big problem spot is 23 North and South, both directions, from South Bloomfield all the way up to Duval Road. So watch out, 23 North and South on the south end. Then towards the center of the city, got a little construction spot. The ramp from 70 eastbound to 71 southbound closed because of road work. Again, the ramp from 70 east to 71 south. I'm Vince Toronto. That's your traffic right here on Classic Rock, QFM 96.
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1: The list.
2: Oh,
3: the list.
2: How do you like my keyboard playing?
3: This is a predictable list.
2: Can I play along?
3: This Monday. Absolutely. Chime in. These are the top 10 U.S. cities that people are leaving the fastest.
2: Okay, so
3: the faster we can guess as we go. Johnny, you want to play?
2: Yeah, Johnny Hollywood. Can play along
3: Johnny
2: too.
3: Hollywood.
4: Cleveland.
2: So this is...
4: That's my guess.
3: Cleveland is not...
2: This doesn't relate to the city, but it's got a big... It's a state and it's got a big city in it. So my kid tells me the other day, I think I'm going to move to Seattle, right? Because my guess is going to be Oregon. But I told him, I go, all right, do you know something about Seattle? And I put up the highest tax cities in the country. Seattle and Chicago are 10.5%. So I said, you're going to have to pay your city tax, your state tax, then your federal tax. And he goes, oh, I guess I don't want to move to Seattle. So I'm guessing Seattle.
3: Seattle is on the list at number 6.
2: Yes.
3: Wow. Seattle. Johnny, guess?
4: Detroit.
3: The biggies. Detroit comes in at number 10.
2: All right, I got one here. Going to be top 3. New York City.
3: Mm. New York City, yeah. Top 3. Number 3.
2: Yeah.
3: NYC.
2: Johnny, go ahead.
4: Los Angeles.
3: Number 2.
4: Yeah.
3: Los Angeles.
2: Chicago.
3: Chicago at number 4. Like I said, pretty predictable.
2: Yes.
3: Chicago's number 4. New York City's number 3. L.A. number 2. 5 you may not get.
2: Go ahead, Johnny.
4: Portland?
3: Portland is on the list at number 9.
2: Nice. Mm. San Francisco.
3: San Francisco is the number 1 city that people are leaving the fastest.
2: So, folks, I think I've told this story. So my buddy works for this company, travels around the world, and they're an adhesive company. They make the adhesive for like your iPhones and stuff and your iPads. And so he was living in San Francisco because it's next to Apple. So he wanted out desperately. So they transferred him to Dallas, Texas. No salary increase, okay? He made $22,000 more just by moving to Dallas from San Francisco because of all the taxes, rent, etc.
3: Right.
2: Wow. 22 grand a month. Right. Not a single penny. They didn't give him a single penny.
4: No income tax in Texas either.
2: Yeah, $22,000.
3: Wow.
2: Just by leaving San Francisco to
3: Dallas.
2: Now,
3: my youngest works for IBM, and he was looking to stay on the same team. I'm staying with the company, and they moved him up a spot and said they gave him like 8-10 cities to choose from. And that's how he ended up in New York City. And I was like, New York City? And he goes, well, the other cities, San Francisco, Baltimore. I mean, Houston was one. I mean, every city they threw at him, it was 6-1. So he ends up, he does like 3 years out of New York City, right? Now he's going to move again. And he's moving up, same team, same company, right? IBM. And they throw these handful of cities that he can go to. And he's currently in Philadelphia, so he could take the train into the city if he has to. They do have an office in Philly for him. But guess what he saves in rent a month? Philly's a big city.
2: Yes, $1,500.
3: $2,200.
2: Wow.
3: $2,200 from Brooklyn.
2: It's probably a nicer place,
3: from
2: too.
3: He's got a fenced-in yard. There's grass.
2: Yeah.
3: He was in Brooklyn in the thick of it. $2,200, and it was smaller. He got a larger place with a yard, a lawn.
4: How long's the train
3: Philly.
4: Ride?
3: Like? It's only like 2 hours.
2: Yeah, two
3: Not
2: hours.
3: Not even, yeah. Yeah. 90
2: like a two-hour drive or something.
3: Right,
2: yeah,
3: right.
2: I've done that. Is Boston on the list?
3: Boston is not on the list.
2: Houston? You mentioned Houston.
3: Houston is on the list. All right. Number 10 is Detroit. Number 9, Portland. Number 8. But I think this city always, listen, I'm sticking up for Vegas. I think there's always been a lot of transients in Vegas. You're coming, you're going, you know what I mean? I don't think that's necessarily, people aren't leaving Vegas for the same reason they're leaving New York City.
2: I left Vegas and I was a young kid because every time I went to a bar, went out, you meet a girl and you start talking to her, you're like, oh, I could date this girl. I'm really into her. I'm from Pittsburgh. I'm from Bakersfield.
3: Right.
2: I'm from, they're never, right. There's no sense of community in Vegas. Now, it's probably changed now.
3: Nah, I think it's still pretty transient. Yeah. I think it is.
2: Because I lived in Henderson on Green Valley Parkway.
3: Okay.
2: The big street there. But even then, it's just every time you meet someone, because the action is in, you know, the bars and everything that are in the casinos, the hot bars.
3: Yeah.
2: And every time you go there, it's just someone from another city. There's no sense of community.
3: Everybody's transient.
2: I'm
3: right?
2: a Midwest right. guy, man. You grow up with a sense of community.
3: So Vegas at number 8, Houston. I have a friend in Dallas, and now Dallas, you know, other side of the state. Houston's pretty big.
2: Yeah.
3: But he said, Houston, what has happened there?
2: Traffic's horrible.
3: Wow. Houston, the crime, I guess, in Houston off the hook. Number 6, Seattle.
2: Yep.
3: And this one surprised me. Number 5, Washington, D.C.
2: And they're cleaning it up a little bit.
3: They're trying to.
2: Yeah.
3: I would have put Baltimore or Oakland or...
2: Oh, yeah. Well, I think everybody left Oakland.
3: Yeah, that's true. Yeah. They may already be gone. So D.C.'s at 5, Chicago's at 4, New York City 3, L.A., and then San Francisco. Now, when I was in... were we working together when I went to San Francisco?
2: No.
3: Boy, it must have been right at that, right before we got together. I went out to San Francisco, and there were glimpses then, Torg. So this would have been, 15 years ago. It was still cool. I had never been. I dug it. But looking around, you'd go, ooh, that's not good. Ooh, that's not good. There's a sign. And that was 15 years ago. You could see it.
2: Yeah.
3: I wonder if I went, I lived in L.A. for almost a decade. If I went back to L.A. or San Francisco, just how bad it is.
2: Oh, I bet you it's horrible. Yeah. San Francisco is the most expensive city I've ever been to. And that was more expensive than New York and L.A. I'm talking like beer, products, meals.
3: Just every day. Just to live.
2: Everyday stuff.
3: Just to live, San Francisco.
2: Beers were outrageous. Yeah. Like 20 years ago, they were like 12, 15 bucks for a beer.
3: Right. L.A. had a charm in the 80s.
2: Yeah, and the 90s.
3: L.A. was good. L.A. was all right.
2: It was all
3: and
2: right.
3: I remember I'd hit the road and I'd be gone for 4-6 weeks. And then every time I returned, I was like, I miss this. I miss this. I like this.
4: Last time I was in L.A., it was probably like 8 years ago, but just the tent cities down in Hollywood, it was bad. And I can't imagine how bad it is now.
3: Well, Hollywood Boulevard was always pretty bad, but yeah.
2: Get a homeless guy who takes a whiz in front of your car.
3: Venice,
2: yeah. Well, Venice, yeah.
3: But I mean, you think of a beautiful beach and you don't think a tent city.
2: You got to go a little north for the nicer beaches in LA.
3: Yeah.
2: And further south, there's some hanky places, isn't there?
3: Yeah.
2: Has your significant other ever gotten into a fight? It almost happened. We'll tell you about it next.
0: Torg and Elliot.
1: I think.
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1: So my son had his first gig, his first concert on Friday
2: night.
1: Tell us
2: about that.
1: So it was at this place called The Valley. And
2: exciting.
1: It's like three doors down from Dirty Frank's, and it's next to a psychic.
2: So we kept, we kept saying campus last week. It wasn't campus.
1: He told me
2: on 4th.
1: Yes, he told me it was on campus.
2: Yes,
1: so
2: right.
1: I just thought it was on campus.
2: Sure.
1: I didn't know where the hell it was. But it was on 4th, so
2: but
1: it wasn't
2: little,
1: campus.
2: A little bar, I saw your video, a little narrow bar,
1: little narrow,
2: stage in the back, kind of par
1: tight
2: for the course.
1: Stage.
2: Yeah, tight
1: college
2: stage.
1: Crowd, so a lot of people you kind of looked at going, all right, I wouldn't normally dine. They wouldn't be at the dinner table, but whatever, who cares? They're a college indie band, right? So their first act was a girl who was an acoustic act, right? And we knew her. She went to preschool with my kids. Preschool all the way through, and then we moved to Canal, right?
2: Small world.
1: And she was you knew who she was because she was the dorky kid.
2: Okay.
1: And everybody knows the dorky kid, right? In school, trust me, you'd know if you saw her as a kid,
2: you'd go, okay. Right.
1: But she was super nice. And she's not a dorky kid now, I'll tell you that. She blossomed into, all right.
2: That's how it works.
1: Yes. I'm in my early 50s. She's 19. But let's just say she's a very attractive young woman, right?
2: Okay. Fair
1: enough. So she's playing the acoustic, and it's a small venue. They don't have a sound system. You're playing with, you're bringing your own amp, right?
2: Right.
1: And so we're right up front, and there were these two older ladies who kept talking to each other during the performance. And you couldn't hear the performance because these two ladies kept talking to each other. It's a really small venue, folks. I mean, really, maybe 100 people can fit in this place. And so my wife goes, shh, with the shush.
2: And shushing is big.
1: Yes.
2: That's bad. That'll start fights.
1: Yeah, well, then they continue.
2: If you get shushed, if you're on the receiving end of a shush.
1: Yes.
2: Yeah, that's...
1: And this performance
2: that's
1: meant a lot
2: words.
1: To my wife.
2: That is fighting words.
1: Because my wife was the head of the PTA for the preschool and knows this. We know this little girl.
2: Yeah,
1: we know the parents.
2: Right. She's trying to help.
1: Yes. And they kept talking. My wife goes, can you guys please be quiet? Someone's trying to perform here. And they were just.
2: Good for your wife.
1: And they were just ignoring my wife. And my wife. And I know, guys, you know that look, right? When the wife's mad, you know the look. And I saw the look. And I'm kind of eyeing up the place going, yeah, it's going to be ugly really soon.
2: Right.
1: And my wife kind of taps the lady on the shoulder and says, you know, people came here and her parents are here and people are trying to watch this perform, but we can't hear her because you're talking. And they turn and they ignore.
2: Oh
1: man, I thought it was going to.
2: So
1: thought,
2: rude.
1: Oh,
2: isn't that just something?
1: And every time they wouldn't acknowledge my wife, I can see the... Inside
2: go
1: her.
2: Up a notch.
1: Oh, yeah, the motor working in her head.
2: Oh, no.
1: And my wife she was sober. I don't know if they were drunk or not.
2: Yeah,
1: but I could see my wife. I've seen the look. More and more pissed off.
2: Right.
1: But my wife was the only one stepping up, going, be quiet. I think the young kids were too afraid to tell the old ladies to be quiet.
2: It's 2026. Here's the idea. You tell your wife, I wouldn't put up with that, honey. Go do something. Record it.
1: Yeah.
2: Get a video out of that. There's women throwing down online every day.
1: Oh, yeah.
2: You egg her on, woo, and then you step in the back with your phone, and you catch it all. Yeah, people go to life. And so it was like a, like a listening party.
1: No, it was a concert.
2: You were expected, that's what I'm saying.
1: Yeah.
2: Now listen, you're expected to sit and listen to the who's on set. It's not a happy hour and someone's in the corner.
1: Yes, yes. It was a concert because there was four bands.
2: Everyone's talking.
1: Yeah.
2: Yeah, you were there. People were there to hear.
1: Yeah, because the second band, though, was
2: a show. It was an actual show.
1: The second band was like heavy metal.
2: Then you can't then you can't talk during that.
1: No, you can't. You got to be respectable.
2: That is so rude.
1: Yeah.
2: I used to go at it with people when I did stand-up. Especially in a comedy show.
1: Yeah.
2: People talking. And the good thing about when you're doing stand-up and there's two top, four top, and they're talking is everyone else in the room is on your side.
1: Yes.
2: And you have a microphone.
1: Yes. Yes. And then my son, I had to give him a lesson on how to pick up girls. I just did a poor job as a dad. So after the show's done, and the girl who first performed...
2: So you had Zach, your buddy Zach, come tell him how to do it?
1: Yeah. So we're after the show, and this girl stays, and she's digging... She had like a crush on my son in elementary school, and she's digging his band, right? So after the show, I said, you know, you went to preschool and elementary school with that girl. And he goes, yeah, I don't remember her. And I said, Scott, it doesn't matter if you remember her. You walk up to her and pretend you remember her. That is the icebreaker to start a conversation with an attractive woman. He goes, but that would be lying. I said, Scott. Guys over the course
2: you're the
1: of history.
2: Your dad is the Babe Ruth of lying.
1: Yes. Yes. Scott, I once told girls at a campus party, I went to Sega Alpha Nintendo just so I could talk to two girls. I go, Scott, it doesn't matter if you remember her or not. You just have to say,
2: you're
1: hey.
2: Just looking for the in.
1: Yes, didn't you go to Blenden Elementary School?
3: Did he talk to her? Did he get a phone number?
1: No, he didn't do anything.
3: Missed opportunity. He's
1: exactly.
3: Playing in a band.
1: Exactly.
2: That was his debut. His first time ever.
1: But, come on, kid.
2: Yeah. Oh. What's he been playing guitar for 6 months?
1: Yeah.
2: Torg's texted Friday. If my kid becomes a star.
1: Remember this.
2: Turn it down a little.
1: Well, they're actually not some bad. They were pretty damn good.
2: Yeah,
1: some people,
2: good.
1: Yeah,
2: good.
1: He signed his first autograph and I took a picture. And my first autograph was an 8-year-old kid at a radio celebrity game. I still have the picture. His first autograph was a 22-year-old hot woman.
2: Nice.
1: Mine was an 8-year-old. He's an attractive female.
2: Things and the name of that band is?
1: Quiet Coyote.
2: Quiet Coyote.
1: The sound was off, though. You could hear the drum was so loud,
2: well,
1: you couldn't hear
2: that. That's the problem with those little indie bars like that.
1: You couldn't hear the vocals. You could just hear the drums and the guitars.
2: That'll kill a performance.
1: Absolutely,
2: poor
1: it will.
2: Poor sound system.
1: It will.
3: They playing originals? Did they write their own stuff?
1: All originals.
3: Nice.
1: Except for
2: that's
1: one song.
2: That's admirable, man. That is highly admirable.
1: So I texted our buddy Ross, who does the sound, Ross Davis, and I want to... They have another show at Donato's Basement on my birthday, the 7th, and I've offered to pay for the sound. I said, listen, you're performing at Donato's, but just get a sound person. No one can hear the vocals. Come on now. Step it up. You don't want to be that band where people show up and no one could hear the vocals every time you perform. You can't have that.
2: Right.
1: You don't want to be that band.
2: Yes.
3: Sounds like you need to be the manager, Torg.
1: I told him because, by the way, I also booked him a good.
2: You can't make demands when you're working for free.
1: Yes, but I booked him a gig. There was a talent scout there, and I'm talking to her at the bar, and she gives me her number. She goes, I would like to book them. I'm with the Lothopolis, da-da-da-da-da, and I want to book them. And
2: right in your neighborhood, too.
1: Yeah. And my son was talking to me, and I told my 13-year-old, move aside. Let dad jump in here. And so then I jump in, get the card. She wants to book them with a gig. And I told my son, I go, you should let me manage you, and I won't charge you a thing. I go, I'll get you booked all. You right?
3: Yeah.
1: I go, I booked
2: if
1: you.
2: If they
1: first...
2: can handle it.
1: Yeah.
2: They're out of...
1: Well, they got five gigs already.
2: You really?
1: Yeah.
2: Wow.
1: So make it six.
2: Yeah. Because you understand it takes 1,000 times before you even know what you're doing.
1: Oh, 100%.
2: 2,000.
1: Yeah, absolutely. So get the numbers in.
2: That was,
1: let's start practicing.
2: Number one, you got to get it right.
1: Let's get going here.
2: Don't put the cart in front of the horse. Takes 1,000 times before you even know what you're doing.
1: Oh, 100%.
2: 2,000.
1: Yeah, absolutely. So get the numbers in.
2: That was,
1: let's start practicing.
2: Number one, you got to get it right.
1: Let's get going here.
2: Don't put the cart in front of the horse here.
1: Yeah, but I could get you some gigs. I just got you one there at the bar.
3: Get some merch line.

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6: I'm your Grismer Tire and Auto Service Traffic Center, 23 on the south end, both north and south. Big problem spot down there. From South Bloomfield all the way to Duval Road, 23 north and south closed in both directions. Then we've got a big problem spot, 23 and 317. They have a couple of accidents in that area, too. And that's traffic. Look out. 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Well, flies and cat turds coming to kill us all. That's coming up in the news. I'm Vince Tornado right here on Classic Rock QFM 96.
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0: 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All right, it's just like going to be sunny and hot. That's really it through the rest of the week. But specifically, it's a high of 91, low of 76 today. Some clouds in the sky. Sunny on Tuesday, high of 94, low of 76. Sunny again on Wednesday with a high of 96 and a low of 76.
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2: Howdy, folks. Coast clear?
0: Woody and Buzz still got plenty of gas in the old tank. Toy Story 5, that film right there, held on to the number one spot for a second straight weekend, bringing in another 70 mil. Worldwide total right now is nearly 600 million in just 2 weeks. Supergirl in second with 38 million. Obsession and Jackass, best and last. And Disclosure Day, rounding out the top five films of the week. So this sounds like the plot of a bad sci-fi movie, but it's supposed to be good news for ranchers. The USDA is opening a new facility in Mexico that can produce up to 100 million sterile flies to fight the New World screwworm. I kid you not. It's a parasite that attacks livestock. So the idea is simple. Sterile flies mate with the wild ones, stopping the population from growing. Officials saying it's the fastest way to wipe out the pest, which could cost Texas alone up to $1.8 billion a year if it remains unchecked. Yeah, what could possibly go wrong? Let's make a factory of flies, man. Scientists taking a closer look at Toxoplasma gondii. Now, this is a parasite that they say is actually infecting up to one-third of the world's population. Most folks don't know that they have it, but this brain parasite, Toxoplasma gondii, says that it could lead to, like, brain fog, different, cognitive issues. So how does this parasite actually go and infect you? Well, scientists saying it's because of undercooked meat and cat feces. So yes, a fly factory and cat turds are going to be killing us all shortly. I'm Vince Tornado. That is your weather and news right here on Classic Rock Q from 96. It's Torg and Elliot.
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1: Yeah, we are going to, Johnny, you'll have to insert the liner.
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1: Aaron Portsline's going to join us in less than 15 minutes. If you're a Blue Jacket fan or just have a casual interest, we got to ask Porty, what's going on? It's been 25 years of players saying, get me out of here. And for the first 10 years, they blame the city. The city's too small. No one likes the city. Well,
2: that doesn't hold water
1: anymore.
2: It doesn't.
1: And then you look at it, and you look at Carolina, and they, in the last 20 years, they've won two Stanley Cups, been to the Eastern Conference Finals multiple times, and that's Raleigh. Have you been to Raleigh? Right? Winnipeg won the President's Cup last year. It's not the Winnipeg. Have you been to Winnipeg? If you're from there, I'm not, you know. Right?
2: They can request a trade all he wants, but I mean, you have to have a willing partner. How many teams are willing have the haul?
1: Anybody would want him.
2: I would, but what do they have to give the Blue Jackets?
1: There you go. That's the question
2: exactly.
1: for Porty.
2: And if you're Zach, you know, I mean, probably would go to a Canadian team.
1: No.
2: Make American dollars, live in Canada. That's pretty good.
1: Nah, he wants to. I would doubt that. They're all those American
2: boys. Or a
1: state
2: with no income tax here.
1: None of those guys want to play in Canada because of the way they treat American players. You don't want to go to Canada.
2: Yeah, it's a winning thing. It's not a money thing. It's not a financial.
1: No, he's getting paid well.
2: Right, but I'm saying that would be substantially more living in Canada with our money.
1: But with him, though, how many teams have a one defenseman and then you just trade him for a one and then get something else? Everybody in the league would want Zach Werenski. That's
2: a good
1: part.
2: I mean, you look at what with Detroit and Larkin.
1: I don't think they're trading him.
2: Yeah, Yzerman said they don't know. Yeah, they're looking.
1: Yeah, I don't think they're going to trade him.
2: That's interesting.
1: Yeah, the world is controlled by the players in the NHL.
2: Right.
3: I don't get how we would want to get rid of an Olympic gold medalist. I think that's just huge for morale.
1: Yeah. Well,
2: because he's requesting it.
1: Yeah, he wants out. But we have men now. We don't have little kids on our team. And the way the team's structured, they're a bunch of 30-year-old guys. I think they know. Like 30-year-old guys who have been around the league, they get it. I don't think it's going to kill morale. I think they look at it and go, this guy's been here 10 years.
2: Right.
1: He doesn't think they're going to win. He wants to go to a better place. All right, see you later, dude. I'm a 30-year-old grown man. Get the hell out of here. Let's bring someone who wants to be here.
2: But it's going to leave a hole in that
1: 100%, lineup. Man. He's awesome.
2: So Aaron in what, 15 minutes?
1: Yeah, 10 nice. Minutes. Yeah, nice. It'll be an interesting weekend. I bet you he's getting a million calls of, what do you hear? What do you hear? Like when I text our buddies up in Cleveland, our Nick Wilson and guys up there, I'll go, what are you hearing?
2: And then what? Marchenko jumps on that train.
1: Yeah, he wants out too. He's a different situation, though, because he's still going to be a restricted free agent. So you can still have wiggle room unless you think he's a distraction. Then you got to trade him. So, yeah, it's going to be an interesting conversation we have from Aaron. But it just seems with this team, why? Adam Foote, Jeff Carter, Rick Nash. Just no one wants to be here. What's going on? You know what I mean? It's like no one wants to be here.
2: Yeah.
1: Or they'll be here for 5 years and go, I want to get out of here. And the city couldn't treat them better.
2: They played all the golf they can.
1: Yeah.
2: They were just worn out.
1: Maybe.
3: The bonus was a change in this culture. I mean,
1: maybe he's part of the problem.
2: Not in one season.
3: I liked him. He gave me a very slapshot vibe.
1: Who?
3: Bonus, and when he came through.
1: He's an old school
3: ragtag.
2: Yeah, he's good.
1: Oh, he's their best they could get.
2: Yeah.
1: No, in the coaching department, they're not going to get better than that. Right? So, man, it was just a weird... Another thing, Vince made reference to the Toy Story box office. Did you see Supergirl? They spent like $180 million, $170 million on making it, and it is going to be a bomb. I think it made, 38 million or something?
2: I've only seen the promotional, the little shorts they do on social media.
1: Oh, it looks so bad.
2: And they trashed her up.
1: Oh, yeah.
2: She's all woke and drunk and wearing work boots and,
1: I saw the trailer.
2: You're Supergirl. Justice.
1: Yeah.
2: The girl next door, not so much.
1: And then I don't think her comments promoting the movie helped either.
2: Oh, so she
1: pissed off. Just like the Snow White girl.
2: Oh, okay. Right,
1: I was thinking.
2: Well, now it makes sense.
1: Yeah.
2: So it's probably a crap movie.
1: Oh, that's horrible.
2: Bottom line. Yeah.
1: Yeah. I was thinking this for a definitive answer because we are throwing this around like different things to do. What if we did either character female driven, right? Female women who are the best action stars or the best female action character? Or would it be which females?
2: Short list, isn't
1: it? But you'd be amazed of how many women have done action movies.
2: Angelina,
1: Charlize Theron,
2: Mrs. Smith.
1: She's done it.
2: Charlize did the Mad Max.
1: Sandra Bullock in Speed. There's a lot of you. Just got to think a little bit of female action movies.
3: There's that girl now in the John Wick films, the ballerina. What's her name? Anna de Armas.
1: Oh, yes. Oh. She's hot.
2: Yeah, she is.
1: I think maybe we do female action stars.
2: Wow.
1: There's a lot of them.
2: Oh, we're narrowing it down considerably.
1: Scarlett Johansson.
2: As we go out.
1: No, but think of all the superhero girls.
2: I wouldn't call them action stars.
1: Widow,
2: They've done an action movie. There are actresses who did action
1: movie. But there's guys who are actors who do an action movie.
2: Right, but an action star would be
1: The
2: Rock.
1: Well, but Matt Damon doesn't do action movie. He does some.
2: The Bourne franchise. But that's a franchise.
1: But for women, it's not the opportunity to do it is not like the guys.
2: Right,
1: women just don't have the opportunity.
2: Yes.
1: Scarlett Johansson did those action movies.
2: Okay, yeah.
1: I forgot what they were, but she did them.
2: She did them. In some kind of hot costume.
1: Yeah. There's been a lot of women who do the action flicks. You just got to think a little bit, I think.
2: Yeah. All right, you compile the list. That'll be Thursday.
1: I think our listeners could come up with it. 821-9696. Tell us. You know what we do? We'll do you name the female and then you name the movie. That might be the better way.
2: Okay.
1: Because then you just tell us the girl, the female.
2: Right, right.
1: Tell us the movie.
2: And then along those same lines, then who would be the quintessential female action star?
1: I think we'll find out on Thursday. Huh? Who would it be? You know, if you could pick
2: one?
1: Yeah, who would it be? Angelina Smith? Not Angelina Smith. Angelina Jolie. She was in the Tomb Raider movies.
2: Yeah. Because my first guess would be Sandra, but no, she's more mainstream real actress.
3: Sandra Bullock?
2: Yeah. Well, Speed.
1: People said Charlize Theron.
2: She did three times.
1: I got a Black Widow comment.
2: Yeah, because then you get into the action, the Marvel DC movies. But there's not one actress that kind of defines those roles.
1: No.
3: Sydney Sweeney done an action movie yet?
2: She can do whatever she wants.
1: Yeah, I know. A topless gunslinger. I don't care. Really? Right?
2: Yeah. She motorboats the villains. Help me.
0: It's Torg and Elliot.
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13: The first issue we're looking at right now is towards the center of Columbus. Still hanging on there. The ramp from 70 eastbound to 71 southbound closed because of road work. Then 23 south continues to be an issue. So the first spot is 23 north and south at London Groveport Road. So watch out there. I have a couple of accidents in that area. Then 23 north and south. It looks like it has maybe partially reopened, but lots of issues on 23 north and south between Duval and South Bloomfield. 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I'm Vince Toronto. There is your traffic on QFM 96.
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1: Wonder what our guests think of our opens
5: when
1: they're
5: on hold and they have to listen to that. Yeah, second guessing their hold.
1: Yeah. Oh, like, why did I come on this show?
5: Yes.
1: Busy weekend for the Blue Jackets, and usually the draft is good. You're excited about adding a new player, but the two biggest stars of the team have asked, apparently, according to social media, they have asked out. So let's talk to our buddy, Aaron Portsline. He knows from The Athletic. Porty, what's going on?
5: Hello, Porty.
9: I was actually laughing my you-know-what off, which is a little early to be doing that. But, yeah, the intro was fantastic. I never thought about a material preference in that.
1: Don Waddell last week was making reference to, I went on a rant because I don't like the Savannah Bananas. And Don must have been listening earlier in the show because he made reference to my hatred of the bananas.
9: I like it.
1: Yes.
9: I like it. I'm with you on that, by the way, too. We're in the minority here.
1: Yes, we are. Yes.
5: So, over the weekend, anything new on the Werenski? Any takers quite yet?
1: Well, tell everybody what happened, if you're not familiar.
9: Yeah, so Werenski has reportedly informed the Blue Jackets that he will not be extending his contract when it expires. Now, his contract expires in 2 years. But this is the modern way of asking for a trade without really asking directly for a trade. I mean, this is what it leads to, obviously. The Blue Jackets, you can't keep a player in your room that you know doesn't want to be there long term. You're certainly not going to walk him up to free agency and just let him leave for nothing. So he's going to be traded unless there's a change of heart. Here they're now listening to offers. I think there's a shock that hits a franchise, especially with this one, when something like this lands at your doorstep, when you feel like you're building something and then one of the pillars of your building decides that it doesn't want to be there anymore. And then another blow comes Friday when the agent for Kirill Marchenko informs Kevin Weeks that he too may not care to extend. Now, that one's not nearly as, in my mind, as serious. I wonder if that's just a negotiating ploy by Dan Milstein, the agent, who's seizing on a white-hot opportunity to get even more money for his client. He's a restricted free agent after this season, so the Blue Jackets have control over him. The fire that they're trying to put out or deal with right now is the Werenski situation, and they're listening to offers. I don't know that it happens immediately, but I think it's going to happen this summer, certainly before the season gets going.
1: Porty, wouldn't you, though, if you're the Blue Jackets and you look at Zach Werenski, try to get this done from the standpoint of maybe not on your end because restricted free agency opens and you're kind of limited in what you could do anyway, but I would think on the other side, the team would want to get Zach in the fold to get their plans for free agency set.
9: 100%. And so if you're this is an interesting wrinkle to this, too. My thought, many thought, that Waddell would want this done before Friday's first round of the draft. Like, let's rip this Band-Aid off. Then you can use compensation, if it comes in this form, in that trade Friday at the draft. You can start moving on with a hell of a prospect. He doesn't want futures. Now, futures, draft picks, prospects, those could be sweeteners in this trade, but they're not going to be the focal point. It's going to be an NHL player. So by waiting until after Friday, he also sort of directs the kind of offers he's going to get. He's not going to waste time with people offering first and second round picks and this guy who's 19 playing in college, yada, yada. He wants players. So, yes, I think both other teams would want to know, and I think the Blue Jackets need to know. You're not going to make yourself demonstrably better in free agency because it's not a great market, but you are going to be able to patch holes lower down in your sure. lineup, certainly, if you know by July 1st.
5: Aaron Portsline with The Athletic. Give me an example of a defenseman. Just, I mean, you know all the rosters of somebody, maybe not to, you know, Zach's level, given his veteran status and how good he is. But who's yeah. out there? I mean, it's got to be a pretty limited pool, I'm thinking, of teams.
9: It is, but it's not hopeless. There's a situation in Dallas where they have a great forward named Jason Robertson, who is not signed. He's a restricted free agent. They've talked trade with other teams, had one in place with Seattle that he denied. They have cap issues. They also have a young defenseman named Thomas Harley, who's a really good player, who I would have to think the Blue Jackets would be, once they come to terms with the reality of this, that's a player that would interest them as part of a package coming okay. back. So there's one. The other one that is interesting, it's on the other end of the ice, but there's a player, I cannot figure out why the Maple Leafs are so interested or even considering trading Matthew Knies, a 23-year-old big kid, rugged.
1: It's a great player.
9: Forward, almost a point a game forward. That could be a centerpiece coming back from Toronto who you know is interested. They're going to stick their nose in everything. There's a couple of those. I will caution you with this. The Blue Jackets are talking trade with teams. If they get something that they like, then they bring it to Werenski, who has a no-move clause entirely. He can control any destination. So it has to be right on both ends, and that could be a challenge.
1: You would think, though, Porty, if he gives them a list or they kind of have some type of idea, you know, he's a rare player from the standpoint of, you know, Makar, Hughes, him are like the top three in the position. You could pretty much, I know Detroit doesn't want to trade their guy, their top defenseman, but really you can look around the league, and you mentioned Harley. You trade him for their number one defenseman. Sure, you're not getting the guy you want, but also you could probably get a second line or even first line forward to throw in. I mean,
9: yes.
1: It's a good old hockey trade. I'm not like drinking bleach over this, because I think if you do it the right way, you can get a really good trade because he's such a desirable player.
9: Yeah, and let me point you back to this very similar situation with Rick Nash a decade ago, right? Scott House and then the GM waited and waited and waited, much to the frustration and anger of some of his fellow GMs, that he was not trading Nash unless he got a centerpiece back that was an NHL-proven center. And he ended up getting two. He got Brandon Dubinsky and Artem Anisimov. Dubinsky, still one of the most beloved players in Blue Jackets history. And the Blue Jackets were better the next year. Like, there's a shock that comes with this. There's an embarrassment that comes with this. Yet another player doesn't
5: right.
9: want to be here forever in Columbus. And that is that stings as an organization for sure. Once the dust settles, as Torg just said, you have to make the best of the situation. And you can do this. The Rick Nash trade years ago shows you a path.
1: Yeah. And with Marchenko, Porty, is it, you mentioned you don't want a guy who doesn't want to be here in your locker room, but then you brought up another really good point. And if you know the agent, yes, it's could be, I'm going to try to squeeze them for the most money. With Marchenko, absolutely. Do you ship, because he doesn't make a lot, less than $4 million, do you kind of hold on to him with a wait and see because it's not a pressing need?
9: Well, he needs the contract. He can sign a contract extension as of July 1st.
1: Yes, yeah.
9: So I'm waiting until after July 1st to see what this really is. Were the Blue Jackets offering 7 by 9.5? And I'm just throwing that out there. I don't know this. And now he's going to get 7 by 11, an Alex Tuck deal, right? I think that's possible. Could he get 8 by 10.5, which I think is actually the Tuck deal? He may. He may get some money out of this. If you're the agent, like, it's kind of dirty pool, but it's also the agent game where literally right before the Blue Jackets pick their player Friday, he texts Kevin Weeks and says, hey, throw this out there. And then, boom, the Blue Jackets fans who are already really wondering what to do with their number 8 jersey are like, holy hell, 86 wants out too? Like what is going on here? So it has to be staggering for Don Waddell. this summer got a lot more interesting than anybody wanted it to, but see where it goes from here.
1: Knowing Marchenko's agent, and this is kind of a tactic he's done in the past, would you, Lewinsky, I think it's a foregone conclusion he's going to get traded, or he should at least, right? If they get, and someone will make, I'm confident someone's going to make that deal because he's just such an elite player and he could put a team like Dallas that needs something over the top, especially if they lose Robertson. But with Marchenko, what do you think the odds are that he really wants out, or is he leveraging?
9: I don't know on that one. To me, it's 50-50. Hell, for all we know, Marchenko could be over in Russia right now completely unaware that any of this is happening, right?
1: Yeah.
9: Like, I mean, the agent is going to do the agent things, right?
1: Yeah.
5: Sure.
9: So the other thing, too, is he is a restricted free agent after this year, which means the Blue Jackets control his rights. I would be, to me, this is Werenski's front burner. Marchenko is back burner, among other things to consider. I wouldn't worry about that until after July 1st. That's my feel.
5: Hey, do you think Zach would still be wanting out if he hadn't won the Norris?
9: Yes.
5: Okay.
9: Yeah, I feel like this was in.
5: Because, boy, the timing of that. Holy.
9: Oh, the question that I have with this is, did Rick Bonus, was he aware of this when he decided to come back and coach another year? Was Charlie Coyle made clear of this when he signed on for 6 years? Like, you wonder if those guys are like, hey, fellas, like, could you, like, a little heads up here?
1: Yeah.
9: Before you pull this?
1: And you almost are in a position, Porty, where you have to trade, make a hockey trade, because if you look at how this lineup is built, this is a man's team. These are guys in their late 20s, early 30s. If you're out there, because people were going at the draft, trade them to San Jose for all these picks. Well, that kind of goes against of how the team is built.
9: It does. And I'll say this, too. When Rick Nash asked out, and that was ugly, it was all of that. But you looked at the franchise, and you're like, literally, where are they going? What are they doing? And they had told him they were going to start a rebuild. Well, 4 years ago, they went to Werenski and said, we're thinking rebuild here. We're moving all these guys out, Jones, Atkinson, Foligno, Savard, all these guys. Do you want to be part of this? Yes, he does. And here's a big contract as a payment towards your suffering for the next few years as we rebuild. The last 4 years, this team's gone from 31st, 29th, 20th to 18th in the overall standings. They've gone 59, 66, 89, 92 in points. And now is when you say, I'm out. Like,
5: right.
9: It doesn't make sense in that respect to me. He's gone through the crap here to get to this point where it starts to feel like are they an NHL Stanley Cup contender? No. Are they a playoff team next year? They sure should be, especially if Werenski and Marchenko stick around.
1: Hey, there's reports, Marchment, and I don't know, and the Blue Jacket, Marchment, there's been, like, last year, you thought guys were going to leave. They ended up re-signing. What's the status? Because I'm reading reports the Jackets are trying to get him back.
9: Well, I think Marchman wants to hit the market. I don't think this is about him not wanting to be in Columbus as much as it is. He's maybe the best free agent forward on the market. Why not float out there? There's all kinds of cap space. This is a player, kind of a late bloomer, hasn't had the big NHL payday.
5: Right.
9: He's going to hit that. I think he should. I would advise him to. I think Boone Jenner's going to hit the market too, although they will circle back, both the agent and the team. You look at the Blue Jackets lineup after the Nichushkin acquisition from Colorado, their lines are kind of there. It's kind of set. They could add another forward. They probably should add another forward. But I think those free agents are going to hit the market.
5: And who knows? I mean, maybe we look back in 2 years and go, wow, at the time it was, you can't lose Marchenko and Werenski. And, you know what I mean? And
9: absolutely.
5: I mean, maybe this is truly the beginning of something. I mean, you hope it is, of course.
9: Again, I don't think anybody in 12, 13, 14, when they made the playoffs, won a playoff game, won a play, you know, went against Pittsburgh and did quite well. People chanting Doobie, right?
1: Yeah.
9: I don't think people then were missing the number 61. They got past that pretty quickly. We'll see what happens here.
1: Well, Porty, let's keep in touch. And by the way, me and Porty did a last meal in Columbus together, and that's going to drop today, so go to the QFM social media pages.
9: There you go.
1: Nice. Porty, thanks so much, man.
5: Thanks, Aaron.
9: Mohawk. All right, thanks, guys. Talk.
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0: It's Torg and Elliot, QFM 96.
1: Yeah! Now, Michael Evans, he's in Texas now, right? He's got a place in Hollywood. He's in Texas.
2: Hollywood? No, he's in Palm Springs.
1: Okay. Because I was
2: May be in Texas now, though.
1: Yeah. Did you see over the weekend? And you see some stories and you go, that is not true. In Texas, there is a missing giraffe. And for 2 weeks, it is still on the run. Gracie the giraffe is still MIA at this moment in Texas Hill County. 2 weeks!
3: Gracie.
2: You think it would stand out a little bit.
1: Exactly.
2: Where does a giraffe hide?
1: It got away from the Cedar Hollow Ranch. And it's gone.
2: At large.
1: How can you not spot a giraffe?
2: Yeah, no kidding.
3: That kind of makes it interesting down though in Texas, though. Never know if you're going to see a giraffe on the loose.
1: Yeah, and how bad do you treat a giraffe where it wants to get the hell out of there? It's a giraffe. I bet you it's been killed by now, right?
2: No.
1: Two weeks on the bear, a mountain.
2: Texas?
1: I don't know.
2: Yeah, maybe a mountain lion.
1: What do they have in Texas?
2: Well, it wouldn't be a bear. Well, it could be, I suppose.
3: I don't think there's mountain lions in Texas.
1: I don't know. I don't know what the habitat is of wild animals in Texas.
2: But man, yeah. Regardless, the giraffe kind of on his own out there.
1: Yes.
2: I mean, who cares about the predators?
1: Yeah.
2: Yeah.
1: How do you not, though, put a drone up and...
2: Maybe puts like a, you know, a turtleneck on and just leans against a tree. Kind of blends in. You'd see like feet and a head. I don't know.
1: Here's Michael Evans.
2: Maybe somebody took it in.
1: Yes.
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4: Hey, good morning. Good morning, everybody. Welcome to Monday. Hope you had a great weekend. We start off with a happy, happy birthday. A couple of movies that are sort of coming back. A World Cup nugget and two lists. That's how we're starting the week. You know, in 1967, this guy produced and directed one of my favorite movies, The Producers. In 1974, he directed and produced both Blazing Saddles and Young Frankenstein. And there's a lot more. In 1976, he directed and produced Silent Movie. Same with High Anxiety, followed by Elephant Man, The History of the World, Spaceballs, Life Stinks, Robin Hood, Dracula, History of the World, and we haven't even begun to talk about all the movies that he actually acted in. An incredible career. A hilarious man and a great humanitarian. Happy, happy 100th birthday yesterday to Mel Brooks. Now to the sequels. Well, sort of. Did you like the movie Blair Witch back in 2007? Well, it's coming back as a reboot. It'll be released September 24th, 2027. That's all we know so far. When I find out more, I'll let you know. Not exactly a sequel, but Jeremy Slater, one of the great horror movie writers with such hits as Fantastic Four, Mortal Kombat 2, and The Exorcist television series. Well, Jeremy has written and he has signed his friend Kevin Bacon to star in his new movie called Summoner. Don't know any more about it than that. When I find out more, I'll let you know. But they're saying it's going to be as scary as The Exorcist. Ugh. In case you haven't heard, did some digging, and it is true. When Team Japan plays, the thousands of fans that have come to America and Canada to cheer them on, the fans stay after the game to clean the trash up in the stadium. You know, I have been to Japan, and to be honest, fans from around the world continue to rave about how much they love America and Canada. Here's a couple of interesting lists for you. First, here are actors who played famous people that they actually personally met. Robert De Niro met boxer Jake.

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6: From your Grismer Tire and Auto Service Traffic Center, continuing to be an issue on the south end is 23 North and South. Again, 23 North and South, that is between Duval Road and South Bloomfield. Still watching that one spot. It is 70 eastbound to 71 southbound. We got a ramp closed, 70 east to 71 south because of road work. And coming up in the news, guys, things are still pretty sweet with this one particular 80s rock band. 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I'm Vince Toriedo, QFM 96.
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0: 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For our 250th birthday week, guys, we've got a high of 91, low of 76 this evening. Tomorrow, going to be even hotter. High 94, low of 76 again. Much the same on Wednesday with a high of 96. All right, well, if you're going to a fireworks show later this week, well, you can expect some new security measures. A few communities here and around Central Ohio are adding extra security things like bag checks and entry points and extra fencing and things. Reynoldsburg, you're going to need a wristband and be a resident and be 18 years or older. And, of course, we've got Red, White, and Boom this weekend. And there is going to be some drones, helicopters, and the cops will be out in full force. You might have noticed that the weather, mid-90s all week. In Europe, it's much worse. France alone, because of the heat wave happening there right now, has had 1,000 additional deaths last week. Private homes is where most of it is happening. Czech Republic reported its hottest day ever, 106 degrees. Health officials saying it's a silent killer, and they're struggling to keep up with the soaring temperatures. And in music news, it turns out, guys, that not every rock band needs to end in a fistfight. Def Leppard, decades together, guitarist Phil Collins says that the band still really enjoys just hanging out. He compared it to a bunch of school friends who've been through life together, saying that, we've survived marriages, divorces, births, deaths, and everything in between. And they're still hitting the road, and they've got a brand new stage and lighting show. I think a residency in Vegas as well. So that's sweet. Def Leppard pouring some sugar on their relationship. Finally this morning, another music note. Country music legend Alan Jackson hanging up the old Stetson on Saturday night at a pretty big farewell concert in Nashville. Performers Carrie Underwood, Luke Combs, Miranda Lambert, and even George Strait helped celebrate the man behind that hit, Chattahoochee, and Remember When. So, he's had a degenerative nerve disease, Alan Jackson has, and says he's done touring. But the night was all about celebrating that man, Mr. Alan Jackson. Well, I'm Vince Tornado. That is your weather and news right here on Classic Rock QFM 96.
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9: 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Torg and Elliott will be right back after The Rock.

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1: It is. How about this over the weekend? By the way, we do have an update to a story we mentioned earlier. The giraffe was found yesterday.
2: The giraffe, okay.
1: Yes.
2: Was it hiding in like a grain silo?
1: Hanging out in a barn. Cut number one in your Morning Buzz. This was big over the weekend. Final concert in Nashville for Alan Jackson. And a little Taylor Swift showed up on the video screen.
3: Hey, Alan. It's Taylor. I just want to say thank you for your decades of unbelievable songwriting and your performances and the ways that you've given so much to us, the fans. I think my favorite song of yours is Drive, because in that song, you really paint such a picture and you let us into the details of your life. And I know that that was an example that was so good for me to see at a young age, an artist really just letting fans into the details of his life. And I appreciate you so much for the ways that you have just treated me and other artists and writers with just such support and encouragement over the years. And I am so excited for you doing this show and just appreciate you so much.
2: No. Oh, how do you boo Tay? Come on, folks. What are they mad about? That she left country?
1: That's what I was just going to ask you, if country music fans take it personal when a country music artist goes pop.
2: I don't think country music fans were into her. She was little girl music, 12-year-old girls. I mean, they're the real country fans. They weren't. So who cares that she left? You know what I mean?
1: I don't know. Yeah. I'm not a country fan. So.
2: Yeah, I just think it's the backlash because she's, you know, what we do in this country. You reach a certain level and then you can't. It's too good to be true.
1: Yeah.
2: You got to be torn down. Tom Brady,
1: yes. Yeah.
2: Tiger Woods, Jelly Roll.
1: Well, everybody wants
2: Taylor Swift.
1: Everybody wants their celebrities to act like they want them to act like.
2: Caitlin Clark.
1: Nate Bergazzi's getting crushed because he went to a UFC event.
2: Right.
1: Well, I don't want my favorite celebrity to do anything that I don't want him to do, so now I hate that person. Like Taylor Swift, they probably didn't. Well, she's showing up at all her boyfriend's events. Well, what's she supposed to do? She's supposed to please you.
2: Now, there is some Taylor Swift fatigue,
1: yes.
2: Especially after all that
1: yes.
2: Kansas City Chief crap. I mean,
1: well, that's why she stopped. You know, she probably doesn't want to be on TV. They show her on TV.
2: Right.
1: She wants to see her boyfriend.
2: Can you imagine what her security must be like?
1: Oh, nutso, huh?
2: Can you imagine what that life is like?
1: Yeah.
2: Fame would be horrible.
1: Yeah.
2: I think it would be really bad.
1: I don't know. She's got a billion reasons why it might be good.
4: Did she get married
2: well,
4: over the weekend,
2: too?
4: Well,
2: that's the trade-off.
4: Too?
2: But you lose everything else.
1: Yeah.
2: You can't go anywhere. You can't do anything. You got to have 10 people around you. I mean, that would be a horrible existence.
4: Didn't they just tie the knot, Taylor and
1: I didn't
4: Kelsey?
1: See anything,
2: oh, coming up this
4: coming
2: weekend.
4: Up this weekend?
2: Dude, or next. Madison Square Garden.
1: Yeah,
2: I'm going.
1: Yeah.
2: Torg and I, we got tickets to that. Couldn't get AC/DC.
1: No,
2: but
1: we couldn't.
2: We're into Tay's wedding.
1: No. Oh, now it's what will she wear at her wedding?
2: Yeah, when you're getting married at Madison Square Garden, maybe that calls for something
1: exactly.
2: A little more than.
1: Yeah, why get married at Madison?
2: Dave's Bridal Shop on Sawmill?
1: Yeah.
2: Clip number two, PGA Tour yesterday. Just an epic finish to the Travelers Championship. Extra holes, we got a playoff with Victor Hovland and Scotty Scheffler. Victor, he was away. He's putting first.
5: Out of it.
2: So close.
5: And leaves another clutch par putt for Scotty Scheffler. Scheffler again walks it in.
2: Victor's ball was hanging right on the lip.
1: Really?
2: It was right. There was a beautiful putt.
1: Oh, no.
2: And, yeah, you give Scheffler a shot, he's going to drop him.
1: Oh, no.
2: Wow.
1: Well, the worst nightmare for anybody who's in front of a crowd is to get zero reaction. Imagine if we were at a breakfast club and
2: it's
1: then no one says anything, right? Or you're announcing someone and it's just crickets. Well, the Buffalo Bills have the new stadium, and they had a rally for the opening of the new stadium. So who do they invite? Well, the governor, Kathy Hochul, shows up, and things didn't go well.
6: Let's go, Buffalo! Let's go, Buffalo! Let's go, Buffalo! All right, seriously? You're gonna win a championship season with that kind of enthusiasm? Men and women of labor, you know what I'm talking about. Let's go, Buffalo! Let's go, Buffalo! All right, we gotta give this place some good karma, right?
1: Kathy, it's...
2: Women, yeah. Men and women of labor, just yeah. Say, where are my Democrats at?
1: Yeah.
2: Where's my blue hairs?
1: Kathy, it's not that they dislike the Bills, they dislike you.
2: Yeah, no doubt. God, that was bad. It wasn't even half-hearted.
1: No, it was just...
2: That was... That defines crickets.
1: I felt bad for her. I really did.
2: Clip number four here, ABC News. If you missed this over the weekend, Torg hit me to this earlier. Listen to this story that went down at a Oklahoma Arby's.
7: Stephanie, an Oklahoma woman and her family have filed a lawsuit against Arby's after a former manager allegedly spat in her food, infecting the customer with oral herpes. The lawsuit says there's surveillance video from the restaurant that shows Amanda Hendricks spitting on ingredients. Now the former Arby's employee faces felony charges, and people are looking up more details on the case. There's no comment yet from Arby's or Hendricks.
1: Oh, man.
2: She knows
1: what's
2: she's
1: that red sauce?
2: A herpes outbreak, and she's... Bits on. I wonder what went down between those two women.
1: We still have not got a response from anyone who told us if the mouse herpes can get you the herpes down there. Meaning if you get a yogi, give a yogi with the mouth herpes, if you get herpes down there. We still don't have a clear answer on that.
4: I always learn in health class.
2: I don't need a clear answer.
1: No, you don't.
2: No,
4: I'm not taking
2: a
4: risk.
2: No.
1: Okay.
2: But if maybe we add a few little sound effect or something, Johnny, it'll jazz it up a little.
4: Herpes sound effects.
1: Yeah.
2: Pun intended.
1: Poor Arby's too. You know, it's
2: Arby's.
1: Yeah. Give Arby's a break.
2: Good Lord.
1: Jeez. Arby's. Had John Stewart banging on him for 15 years.
2: There's an Arby's sauce, little horsey sauce joke in here, but I'm not making it.
1: Cut number five here for your morning buzz. Friday night on Max, it was the debut of Life, Larry, and the Pursuit of Unhappiness, the comedic approach to major events in American history, starring one Larry David.
8: This is a declaration of common sense.
9: There should be a national ban on toasting.
10: No gratuities.
11: If you begin a new health routine, keep it to yourself.
10: After January 7th, it is illegal to wish anyone a Happy New Year.
11: If you visit England, don't suddenly return with an English accent.
12: It is illegal to stroke one's beard.
2: Apparently Larry doesn't like things toasted. I'm kind of with him on that.
1: Yeah.
2: Not a toasted guy.
1: I want avocado toast. If I ever have avocado toast, punch me in the penis. It'll never happen.
2: I don't think I've never ordered it.
1: I'm sophisticated and better than you because I'm having avocado toast.
4: Avocado toast is great.
2: Is that an uppity thing?
1: Yeah, I think
2: so. No, it's not. No, it's for you go.
1: I'm eating healthy and you're not.
4: Wow. It's a millennial thing. I eat it at home all the time.
1: Yeah
2: honey. People like it. With honey and avocado?
4: Yeah,
2: can
4: sourdough.
2: You do that?
4: Yeah.
2: Sourdough?
4: Mix it up.
2: Mm-hmm. Toasted?
4: Mm-hmm.
2: With avocado
1: the,
2: and
1: with
2: honey?
1: The mouth herpes?
4: Yeah, with the mouth herpes and everything. And
1: wow.
4: Yeah.
1: Wow.
2: Remember when Tom Papa told us the gentleman's breakfast, the toasted sourdough with, what was his mixture?
4: He had anchovies in there, right?
2: Yeah, anchovy and what was
1: Well, it wasn't avocado toast.
2: Yeah, it was similar to that, though.
1: Tell you what, he's on it with the bread. My wife making bread. So our bread, I
2: should never have more than, what's the rule, 4 ingredients.
1: Yeah. Rogan had Scott Eastwood on, and I'm listening to it, and they got into bread. Our bread is awful, everybody.
2: Yeah, I don't eat it.
1: And they don't have that way in other countries. They don't serve it like that, everybody. Open your eyes.
2: Right.
1: Our bread is awful.
2: Yeah.
1: They put chemicals in it so it can last longer on the shelves.
2: For sure. It's called enrichment.
1: Yeah. And other countries aren't doing this, folks. Just saying. Don't eat that bread.
2: I try to buy products without all that stuff in it. And I will say, without the preservatives... They go bad pretty fast.
1: Oh, it goes bad really bad. Even our milk.
2: It's quick.
1: Our milk, they're shoving crap in our milk.
2: Quick. Yeah.
1: I just like the milk right from the teat.
2: You know how your fruit, yeah. You know, well, you're a naturalist.
1: Yeah.
2: You know how your fruit goes bad, and then they spray so much stuff on it to keep it on the shelf?
1: Yes.
2: I've had blueberries in the fridge for a month, and they're not bad. They have not gone bad.
1: Yeah.
2: I won't eat them. I'm just waiting to see how long it takes.
1: Yeah. And this is coming from a fat guy, me, where I eat everything. I'm just telling you.
2: Yeah.
1: When the fat guy tells you your food's bad, you better start paying attention.
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9: 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The primary problem spot and the biggest one this morning is 23 North and South on the south side of the city. 23 North and South is closed in both directions at 762 all the way down to South Bloomfield. And then, of course, we still have that problem spot, the ramp from 70 East to 71 South closed because of road work. 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
1: Only the good parts.
0: When you have perfect breasts, you might as well show them off, right?
1: It's Mr. Skin on Torgan Elliott.
2: Yeah.
3: I'm excited to have this guy on because I got some serious questions. The website's MrSkin.com. Skin, how are you?
4: Doing great. I know these are must-know answers, so I'm ready. Let me know.
3: I need to know on this one, and this girl is super hot from Masters of the Universe, and she was in Riverdale, the show on CW. Camila Mendez, please tell me.
4: Oh, well, she's, she's become, I'm glad you brought her up because she's become very popular because of that Masters thing, but the only thing, it's kind of frustrating because in Riverdale, and I think Riverdale, it's been off the air for a couple, probably like 3 years maybe.
3: Yeah.
4: There was a scene where we in the, God, was it in the second season? I think it was the first episode. She is in the shower and there's a brief nip slip. It wasn't like supposed to happen, I don't think, but we actually found it.
2: Oh, that was the best kind.
4: Yeah, I'm very proud of that, but she hasn't done like an R-rated nude scene, which is a little disappointing. But there was tons of times in Riverdale she was in her underwear. And in this shower scene in the first episode of the second season, there is a nip slip. And that's the extent of Camila Mendez's nudity.
3: So. All right, what about her co-star in Riverdale, Lily Reinhart?
4: Oh, actually, she's like, I want to say she's the blonde one.
3: Yes.
4: Right? Yeah. No, she's never been nude. I know who you're talking about. Yeah. She's been in, there was a movie, I think, yeah, it came out, I think, in 2025 called American Sweatshop, where she has a great underwear scene. It's not nude, but if you're a fan of hers, you'll be very happy. So.
2: Okay. All right, Skin. Now I got one for you. I go to bed, my wife stays up, and it's kind of like suburban housewife porn. Hunting Wives, is season two coming out?
4: Yes, for sure. It became a very popular show, I think, a lot because of the amount of sex and nudity. And we loved it. It won Anatomy Awards. The Malin Ackerman, Brittany Snow had two scenes together that were fantastic. There was tons of sex and nudity, lots of beautiful women. It's just a fun, like, Think Dallas, but with nudity.
2: Yeah,
4: you know?
2: It's a throwaway. It's campy. Yeah.
4: Yeah, it's really good. But yeah, that was all over our 2025 awards. We're big fans. But yeah, season two will be coming. And by the way, it's based on a book I never read, but it's a Netflix original series based on this book. And we're big fans at MrSkin.com, as you can imagine.
3: Is there pictures in the book?
4: I don't know. I've never read the book.
2: Yeah, book doesn't sound fun.
3: It. Yeah.
4: Well, I'll tell you, they're not as good as the pictures at MrSkin.com of Hunting Wives. I'll tell you that.
2: So. Good call. All right. Angelina Jolie.
4: Yeah, a couple months ago, there was a movie called Couture's that came out in Europe. And I might have talked to you guys about this because the significance was when this came out, I think it was like in May, maybe. The significance was Angelina Jolie was doing her first nude scene in maybe about 10 years. She did a movie in 2015 called By the Sea, and she plays an American filmmaker who arrives in Paris for Fashion Week. And, you know, back in the early days of Mr. Skin, I'm talking like 1999. Don't forget, she did Gia in 1998. She did Original Sin with Antonio Banderas in 2001. She was doing like Hall of Fame nudity, but hasn't been in the public eye as much. And her movies aren't killing it anymore. But it was kind of cool that she was nude. Well, this movie finally is available in the U.S. Over the weekend. It's called Couture's, and you can see Angelina Jolie naked. So just wanted to alert you guys to that. And she looks good. She looks good.
3: Nice. Well, Skin, I have to ask you. I was waiting for my kid. He was like at workout, and I didn't see the whole movie, but it looked promising for nudity. John Cena. Eric Andre, Netflix. I didn't watch the whole thing, but it seemed like it was coming to some nudity.
4: Well, yeah, it was kind of disappointing. It's called Little Brother. It came out over the weekend on Netflix, and it's like, I think like it's a 90s style throwback. It's got like raunchy slapstick. There's some sentimental value in it. It's like a Farrelly Brothers movie type of thing.
3: Yeah.
4: But Yeah, it's like predictable and recycled, but it got like decent reviews. I think it's like 60% positive on Rotten Tomatoes. And because of the raunchiness and slapstick and that Eric Andre was in it in particular, and even John Cena, his movies, he's not afraid to be nude or be with women that are nude. What was a little disappointing is the only nudity was this Christina Ketchus, where she's strategically nude. You could see a little areola, but that is it. So it's a fun movie, but it's not a movie for nudity. It's like really brief. So sorry about that. I wish I had better nude.
3: What about the wife, Michelle Monaghan?
4: Oh yeah, well she's been naked. She's been naked in
2: at
4: a few
2: my
4: things,
2: house.
4: But yeah. Well, she. I'm trying to think of the best things you guys would know her from. She's just beautiful.
2: Yeah, she is.
4: Yeah, like the one. She was in White Lotus. Remember,
2: right.
4: She was one of the three women in the last season of White Lotus
2: I'm
4: that were hanging out. But yeah, like she did I think it was with Robert Downey Jr. in 2005, a movie called Kiss Kiss Bang Bang, where she was topless. That was really good. She, in one of the seasons of True Detective, I think it was the one with Alexandra Daddario.
3: Season
4: in it.
3: One.
4: She was nude in it, but no one remembers because Alexandra Daddario was nude in that season. That's all anyone remembers. But yeah, she's done quite a bit of nudity, and it's really good stuff. So,
2: all right, Love is the Monster. Not familiar? Hit me to it.
4: Well, it's a new horror movie that I wanted to talk to you guys about, only because Madeline Zima is in it, and I don't know if that name rings a bell, but she was Grace Sheffield, Fran Drescher's daughter in The Nanny from 1993 to 1999. So what was funny is when she was 20 years old, so about 6 years later, 7 years after The Nanny ended, she did a great new debut on Californication. Remember that with David?
3: Oh,
4: yeah, it was really good. It was like, holy crap, the daughter from The Nanny's all grown up and looking awesome. So she was 20 years old. She does this great nude scene. Well, she's 40 now, and Love is the Monster. It's an old-fashioned horror movie. I won't get into the details, but she has some skin scenes in it. But what's really interesting and caught my attention, and I wanted you guys to know about it, there's a cool scene, and I'm a big fan of group nudity, where all the characters in a movie like all do a nude scene together. And there's a scene where they're at the like the water. It's more of a ritual thing, but it's not like they're skinny dipping. But anyway, it's like guys and women. There's like seven women, including what's supposed to be Madeline Zima, but it's a body double. We pointed that out. But anyway, the butts are all real, and it's pretty cool stuff. It's called Love is the Monster. Madeline Zima nude. So
3: yeah, she's great. She's, when I mean great, I mean great nudity in Californication.
4: Oh my God, yeah.
3: That's great.
4: Remember that was the one where she punched David Duchovny in
3: the
4: face.
3: She stole his book.
4: Yes, right. Yes. Very good. Very, you know your Californication.
3: Yes.
2: And the butts are all real.
3: Yes.
4: And actually, real quick, too, I wanted to mention, it's kind of a big Demi Moore anniversary week, because Striptease on Friday of last week celebrated its 30th anniversary with Burt Reynolds.

0: Reynolds, where she was nude. That's a legendary movie. But also today, 40 years ago today, About Last Night came out with Demi Moore and
1: Rob Lowe.
0: And Rob Lowe and Jim Belushi. And it's funny because Demi Moore was very naked in About Last Night. She wasn't really well known, but she had her natural body, which she was not big in the breasts, but she looked awesome.
2: She was fine.
0: Then 10 years later, Striptease comes out, and she's like, whoa, where did those come from? Well, they were store-bought, but she was so naked in that and promoted it. So it's kind of a big week for Demi Moore because of the Striptease 30th anniversary and the 40th anniversary today of About Last Night. And being from Chicago, it's an awesome movie because it really shows you what the 80s in Chicago was like.
1: And Mothers!
0: Yeah, they have all the right.
1: Yeah, Mothers too now. They have Mothers too now. Yep.
0: Yeah, it's really cool. So, anyway, big Demi Moore day at MrSkin.com. So,
1: thanks, Skin.
2: Appreciate it.
1: You're the best.
3: It's Torg and Elliot.
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0: All right, we are back on your Monday. Not quite through yet there, Torgers. I got a great story. I'm saving it for tomorrow because Tuesday's, you know, being Tuesday.
1: Yeah.
0: It's a keeper.
1: Okay, so you're giving me a tease 24 hours in advance?
0: Yeah. I'm kind of reminding myself to screenshot this because it's classic.
1: Have you ever given to GoFundMe? Have you ever given a GoFundMe?
0: I have
1: as well. All right. But I think...
0: Always anonymously.
1: Yeah, do you?
0: Always, yeah.
1: Especially because I'm cheap.
0: But people like to put their name on it, so everyone sees how great they are.
1: I agree. Especially because I'm cheap. But I have a GoFundMe, and you know what? Every guy out there is going to want to give this guy money. 38-year-old Michael Phillips, all right, has started a GoFundMe. He has a 0.38-inch penis. He's trying to raise money for a penile enlargement procedure, and he has a plea, and he wants you to understand his pain. It's not even an inch, and he says, I want to live a life with more dignity and independence. Come on, the guy's got a penis that's under an inch. It's a half inch.
2: That's what they call a micro penis,
1: yeah,
2: right?
1: Yeah, let's give him the money, man. If I'm getting a cadaver penis, though, an enlargement, I'm going NBA player. I don't even care if it's... I'm going black NBA player. Right?
0: Yeah, well...
1: Well, you're not going to go white NBA
0: but look
1: player.
0: Look at you. You can't... That's like putting a turbocharged engine in a Ford Escort.
1: Yeah. Exactly. Exactly.
0: It doesn't work.
1: But if I have a half-inch penis... I'm going for Shaquille or Wilt Chamberlain's penis.
0: He'd be thrilled with a 3-inch.
1: Yes.
0: You got a half inch.
1: Yeah. What do you do for that? Do you do cadaver penis?
0: I was going to ask. I don't know.
2: You put a dead man's penis on
0: it. A cadaver? What's that?
1: Dead person. Cadaver.
0: Cadaver.
1: Cadaver penis.
0: No, because it's dead. The penis is
1: dead.
0: Yeah,
1: but you bring it back to life,
0: though. You
1: can't. It's like Frankenstein.
0: What? With a little mouth to mouth?
1: It's like Frankenstein.
0: Bring it back to life.
1: No, but okay.
0: It's a dead organ.
1: No, but okay, so if you have a guy who can't get it up, and then you take a blue pill and it gets up, I'm just assuming if you had a dead man's penis... that you could do the same thing and let it live again. You know how you take, like...
0: Let it live again.
1: Yeah.
0: Like it's got a mind of its own.
1: That's why you have Wilt Chamberlain's penis. You dig Wilt up.
0: Right.
2: How do you get one of those? Does the dead man have to donate his body to science, or...
0: Did you know that Walt Disney froze his penis when he died?
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Auto Service Traffic Center, the same problems we've seen all morning is the same thing that's happening right now. 23 North and South closed in both directions from 762 all the way down to South Bloomfield. And then still got that problem spot. It is a ramp, the ramp from 70 eastbound. 762 all the way down to South Bloomfield. And then still got that problem spot. It is a ramp, the ramp from 70 eastbound to 71 southbound closed because of road work. Traffic's brought to you by Apex Pros, the pros who knows, reminding you to schedule

0: 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All right, it's just like going to be sunny and hot. That's really it through the rest of the week. But specifically, it's a high of 91, low of 76 today. Some clouds in the sky. Sunny on Tuesday, high of 94, low of 76. Sunny again on Wednesday with a high of 96 and a low of 76.
1: Woody!
2: Howdy, folks. Coast clear?
0: Woody and Buzz still got plenty of gas in the old tank. Toy Story 5, that film right there, held on to the number one spot for a second straight weekend, bringing in another 70 mil. Worldwide total right now is nearly 600 million in just 2 weeks. Supergirl in second with 38 million. Obsession and Jackass, Best and Last, and Disclosure Day, rounding out the top five films of the week. So this sounds like the plot of a bad sci-fi movie, but it's supposed to be good news for ranchers. The USDA is opening a new facility in Mexico that can produce up to 100 million sterile flies to fight the New World screwworm. I kid you not. It's a parasite that attacks livestock. So the idea is simple. Sterile flies mate with the wild ones, stopping the population from growing. Officials saying it's the fastest way to wipe out the pest, which could cost Texas alone up to $1.8 billion a year if it remains unchecked. Yeah, what could possibly go wrong? Let's make a factory of flies, man. Scientists taking a closer look at Toxoplasma gondii. Now, this is a parasite that they say is actually infecting up to 1/3 of the world's population. Most folks

0: Don't know that they have it, but this brain parasite, Toxoplasma gondii, says that it could lead to, like, brain fog, different, cognitive issues. So how does this parasite actually go and infect you? Well, scientists saying it's because of undercooked meat and cat feces. So, yes, a fly factory and cat turds are going to be killing us all shortly. I'm Vince Tornado. That is your weather and news right here on Classic Rock QFM 96. It's Torg and Elliot.
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1: Oh, what a morning. Today we learned about oral herpes, missing giraffes, Michelle Monaghan nudity, middle-aged women with hairy armpits.
2: Yeah.
1: I mean, that's a show.
2: Yeah.
1: That's a show. And micro penises. That's a show.
2: I was reminded of my love for one Michelle Monaghan. Yeah, that True Detective, that one season where she's in the kitchen. Remember that?
1: I haven't seen it. I just know that Andrea Daddario's nudity. She is something, huh, man? Oof.
2: See, I'd take Monaghan over Daddario at any time, but that's just me.
1: Yeah,
2: we're all different. That's the beauty of it. And we'll do it again tomorrow.
1: Yep. Little bigger boobs, a little younger. I'll go younger and bigger.
2: Okay.
1: Yeah.
2: I like the perkies.
1: Why buy the new Tahoe?
2: I'm not into those big swinging pancake nipple
1: floppers. They're not floppers.
2: I like
1: these
2: pointers.
1: Are new and improved.
2: I like firm pointers.
1: I'm not buying the 2016 Tahoe. I'm buying the 2027. You can have the old used up one.
2: Good analogy. Yes.
1: So busy show tomorrow. More tickets. And Jay Kristoff is in for Christy next.
0: It's Torg and Elliott.
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0: Killer Queen, Classic Rock QFM 96. I'm Jay Kristoff, in for Christy Kemper this week. 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

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Eddie Vedder and Chris Cornell on vocals. 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

0: 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I'm Jay Kristoff in for Christy Kemper. 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Today, partly cloudy, high of 93. 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

0: Classic Rock QFM 96. That's Queen. I'm Jay Kristoff in for Christy Kemper. Coming up, we're looking forward to our first classic, Nooner Today, and the original drummer for this band that at one point was the biggest band in the world has had some hard times, and over the weekend marked the 7th anniversary of the time when he stabbed himself. More details forthcoming.
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Here's your first classic nooner for today, Monday, the 29th of June. Actually, the anniversary of this horrible event was 2 days ago. Former Guns N' Roses drummer Steven Adler was taken to the hospital on the 27th of June, 2019. The musician, who had been sacked from GNR in 1990 for drinking and drug issues, was taken to an L.A. hospital after paramedics were called to his home for what was reported to be a self-inflicted stomach injury. Turns out the jungle is not such a great place. GNR now on Classic Rock QFM 96.

0: 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Good luck. 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

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Now for Classic Nooner, number two. On this day in 1984, The Boss, Bruce Springsteen, and his E Street Band started their Born in the USA tour, a three-night run at the Civic Center in St. Paul, Minnesota. 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

0: Def Leppard, classic rock, QFM 96. I'm Jay Kristoff, filling in for Christy Kemper this week. 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

0: 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Welcome to the second shift with Big Rick. And I'm not going to lie to you, I spent way too much time this weekend. Letting the Blue Jackets, Zach Werenski, and Kirill Marchenko live rent free in my head. I have been racking my brain. In case you're just catching up, this weekend was the NHL entry draft, and I guess overshadowed by who's coming to Columbus is who wants out of Columbus. And I get fandom is the worst. And, you know, as Ohio State fans, it's been a long time since Ohio State football wasn't very good. It has. It's been 25 years of the Blue Jackets just missing with a few wins in the playoffs in between. It is so hard to think about the Blue Jackets without Zach Werenski that I think it's just making people mad. It's making me nuts. And I spent way too much time thinking about it. Obviously, as NHL is open for business, we'll be keeping an eye out on that. Blue Oyster Cult, Scorpions, and the Foo Fighters are lined up for you on Classic Rock, QFM 96.
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0: Getting the lead out on the second shift with Big Rick, Classic Rock, QFM 96. And speaking of classic rock, it doesn't get any more classic than AC/DC. And I want you to come out and hang with me. 2 o'clock, we'll start the show live at the O on Lane and go all the way until 7. This is, I would imagine, and I don't know for sure, perhaps the last chance that Columbus, Ohio is going to have to be rocked by AC/DC, and you don't want to miss that. And I want to throw the best party on the way into the biggest party. So O on Lane, I'll be there starting the show at 2 o'clock, go all the way till 7. The Pretty Reckless will be there as well inside the stadium. Grab a few cold ones, enjoy the show, and sign up to win upgraded Huntington Club seats from Dream Seats, your total ticket source. The Power Up Tour starts at 7 with Pretty Reckless on stage. My show starts at 2, live from the O on Lane.
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1: Rick, we get things underway in Delaware County. Road closure with an accident scene. Part of Route 42 shut down in both directions between South Section Line Road and Sawmill Parkway. The rest of our freeways don't look too bad. Typical slowdowns in the usual spots. 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

0: Oh, hell yeah. You know where I'll be on July 15th, right outside the Ohio Stadium, getting ready for that show, AC/DC. I'll be at the O on Lane doing second shift live from 2 to 7 and can't wait. Got Thin Lizzy and the crew coming up. Here's Def Leppard.
1: If you're living in a sense, that's it. 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

0: Oh, come and join the party for sure. It's Classic Rock QFM 96. Second shift with Big Rick and this party don't stop. Picktown Palooza is happening Thursday, July 9th through the 11th behind Pickerington High School Central. This three-day celebration is designed for adults 18 and over, so make sure that you are 18 and over before you buy a ticket. It's got exciting national entertainment, lineup, food vendors, Freedom 5K, a beer garden. There's a business showcase row, car and truck and bike show. Should be great. Hopefully the weather is just a tad cooler for this than it is today. But even if it's not, we're going to have a great time. Check out all the information at picktownpalooza.org. Coming up here in the 4 o'clock hour, I've got a chance for you to win a pair of tickets. And we're going to do that all week.
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2: Big Rick, accident in Pickaway County, southbound 23 is in South Bloomfield. About a one-minute delay. Route 42 is still closed. Part of it in Delaware County. Route 42 shut down between Sawmill Parkway and South Section Line Road. Westbound 70 near Sullivan Avenue. Right lane is blocked with debris in the roadway. I'm Jim Thomas with QFM 96 Traffic. From the QFM 96 Sears Heating and Cooling Weather Center, they're not plumbers, they're not electricians. 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Clouds tonight, low 75. Hot and sunshine tomorrow. Heat index of 105. The actual air temperature, 96. I'm Jim Thomas with traffic and weather on QFM 96.
1: Turn it up, Columbus. 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

0: Classic Rock QFM 96, second shift with Big Rick. And we have talked before, actually for the last almost month or so, about visitors coming to the United States to watch their countries in the World Cup. One of the biggest stories is the fact that some cities have been just completely decimated of having enough beer. Like Boston, Sam Adams actually recalled beer from places they shipped it because they had to keep Boston nice and wet. Well, the other thing that foreigners have been falling in love with as they have come to the country for the World Cup, ranch. They love it. They're trying to sneak ranch back in their bags. Then the TSA had to put out, hey, you have to, you can't bring it in your carry-on. You have to check your ranch. Well, this is pretty cool. UPS has now offered a 20% discount for anybody going back to their home country that wants to take ranch. They will ship crates of ranch back for 20% discount. That's amazing. That's the most Midwest thing ever. Like, they love ranch. If somebody came to Columbus, if the World Cup was in Columbus, what is the most Columbus thing that they would want to take back? 614-821-9696, 614-821-9696.
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2: Rick, there is still an accident scene in road closure in Delaware County, part of Route 42 shut down between Sawmill Parkway and South Section Line Road. West Outer Belt, Roberts Road, ramping on to southbound 270. The right lane is blocked. Some minor delays there. Pickaway County, we've got an accident scene southbound 23 in South Bloomfield. And then northbound 71 at 270 on the north side. The right lane is blocked. Some minor delays there. 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
4: 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I'm being told by my cabinet there are fears that this summer's World Cup soccer tournament might be susceptible to an Ebola outbreak. 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

Classic Rock QFM 96 Second Shift with Big Rick. And I asked you guys a few minutes ago, much like all of the visitors coming into the United States for the World Cup, falling in love with ranch dressing and Sam Adams beer, what do you think they would fall in love with here in Columbus and want to smuggle back in their suitcase? Most popular answer, White Castles. Yeah, sliders. I think once they got a taste of those little onions inside those little holes in a slider, they would love it too. Also a popular answer, Wendy's. So I would think if you have come to this country and you've not had a chocolate frosty and dipped your fries into it, you don't know what you're missing.

I woke last night to the sound of thunder. How far off, I sat and wondered. Started humming a song from 1962. And it's funny how the night moves when you just don't seem to have as much to lose.

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0: Classic Rock QFM 96, working the second shift with Big Rick. And yes, AC/DC is going to be a huge show, but we got a huge one coming up before that July 15th AC/DC date. In fact, a couple of days worth. Picktown Palooza. It kicks off July 9th and goes through Saturday, July 11th. It's behind Pickerington High School Central. 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If you prefer not to pay for them, I'm your guy. 614-821-9696. 614-821-9696. 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I'm going to hook you up with tickets.
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2: Big Rick, there is still a road closure in Delaware County. Part of Route 42 closed between South Section Line Road and Sawmill Parkway. North Outer Belt, northbound 71 at 270. The right lane is blocked. About a 1 minute delay. Good news on the west Outer Belt. Roberts Road ramping on to southbound 270. That is no longer blocking. It's on the right shoulder. From the QFM 96 Sears Heating and Cooling Weather Center. 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Cloudy tonight, 75. Sunshine tomorrow, 96. Heat index, 105 tomorrow. I'm Jim Thomas, Traffic and Weather, QFM 96.
3: 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General Washington crossing the Delaware.
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Classic Rock UFM 96. It's second shift with Big Rick, and congratulations to Eric in Dublin. He picked up this week's first pair of tickets to go to Picktown Palooza. Don't sweat it. We got them all week. I've got Def Leppard lined up for you right now. You're getting Aerosmith.

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0: You're rocking Second Shift with Big Rick on Classic Rock QFM 96. This past weekend celebrated 100 years of Mel Brooks. The 2,000-year-old man is actually 100 years old. Mel Brooks brought us some of the best comedies ever and still bringing us at least, we know, one more. Spaceballs 2 will be released this year. But for Mel's 100th birthday, the American Film Institute named Blazing Saddles the funniest film of all time. Could you imagine Mel Brooks making Blazing Saddles in today's world and culture? Oh my God, I would love to see it. I don't even know that they'd put it back on the big screen for like a one-night showing just because it's so delightfully offensive to everyone. And I love that. I got Nirvana, Heart, and John Mellencamp coming up on Classic Rock QFM 96, Second Shift with Big Rick.
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2: Rick, there is a disabled vehicle in Delaware County, northbound 23 at East Orange Road, and that's blocking the center lane. About a 2 to 3 minute delay, 5 to 6 minute delay headed out to the west side, westbound 70 near 670. Accident was blocking. It's now on the shoulder. And finally, in Delaware County, Route 42 is still closed between South Section Line Road and Sawmill Parkway with an accident. I'm Jim Thomas, QFM 96 Traffic.
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And just a few minutes from now, I'm going to tell you where the biggest party, well, at least the loudest party that you could possibly ever go to is happening. I'll do that after Mellencamp. Right now, you got Nirvana.

0: Second Shift with Big Rick on Classic Rock QFM 96. And guys, this is going to be the loudest party that you could possibly ever attend. From 2 to 7, I'm going to be hanging out doing Second Shift live from the O on Lane before the AC/DC Power Up Tour featuring the Pretty Reckless. That is going to happen on Wednesday, July 15th. I cannot wait. I do think they will actually be loud enough to hit the Richter scale. Come grab a couple of beers with us before the show and sign up to win upgraded Huntington Club seats from your friends at Dream Seats, your total ticket source. I'll be there again. The show starts at 2. We go all the way to 7. That's when the show inside the shoe will kick off. But can't wait to see you at the O on Lane.
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2: Big Rick, Delaware County Road closure still going. Route 42 shut down between South Section Line Road and Sawmill Parkway. A blocking disabled vehicle also in Delaware County. About a 5-minute delay. Northbound 23 at East Orange Road. The center lane's blocked. And finally, westbound 70 near 670. The left lane is blocked. Backups go back to West Broad Street. 3 to 4 minute delay. From the QFM 96 Sears Heating and Cooling Weather Center. 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Cloudy skies tonight, low 75. Sunshine tomorrow, 96. 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

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The extreme heat is here and only getting worse. Plus, it is a holiday week, so a couple adjustments being made around town. I'll tell you what they are after Pearl Jam. Right now, it's Queen.

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0: Classic Rock QFM 96 with Pearl Jam. You're working second shift with Big Rick. And with the holiday week being here, because I think a lot of people get a day off or two, and the extreme heat. It is hot right now, and it is going to get worse before it gets better. The Columbus Zoo and Aquarium has decided from tomorrow morning on through July 5th, they're going to open up an hour earlier. So get in at 8 a.m. I know a lot of people spend these couple of holidays with their families doing stuff like this, going to the zoo, going to the aquarium, Zumbezi Bay. So much fun. But it actually is the best time of day to see all the animals because the earlier in the day, they go out. And then when it gets so hot, they'll go in. So if you are planning to go to the zoo, going to open at 8 a.m. for you starting tomorrow, going through July 5th.
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2: 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Disabled vehicle on the southeast side, westbound 33 at 270. It blocks the right lane. 1 to 2 minute delay. Route 42 still closed in Delaware County between South Section Line Road and Sawmill Parkway. 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Cloudy skies and 75 tonight. Sunshine tomorrow, 96. Heat indices near 105. So make sure you hydrate and try and stay out of the sun. I'm Jim Thomas with traffic and weather on QFM 96.
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0: I'm getting ready to wrap up my second shift here. It's Big Rick, and I've got tickets for you to Picktown Palooza all this week. 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Dave Mann is on the way, so is ZZ Top, Joan Jett, and the Scorps. 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

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I'm done. Dave Mann is coming up next, and he's got a full load for you tonight until midnight. Also, I want to remind you, you are listening to Classic Rock UFM 96, Columbus, Ohio. 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

0: 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Their first album came out in 1977, and as a matter of fact, they just put out an album called Milestone last September. So, still cranking out the new music from 38 Special.
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0: 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Thursday, July 9th through Saturday, the 11th, behind Pickerington High School Central. 3 days, man. 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